0: But, you know, offensively, I loved what they did. I think out of, you know, what, 59, 60 plays, only a handful of plays where we didn't have at least two tight ends
1: right
0: out there on the field. That's a totally different look for us. Run game had quite a bit of success there, stayed with it. The play action stuff they built off of it was really good. They hit on some of those deep balls. All things considered, good stuff.
2: No introduction needed as Brent Venables joins us. Coach, congrats on the win. Teddy was just talking about some things that caught his eye. You've already moved on, though, haven't you?
3: Tell us what your trained professional eyes eyes told you.
0: I like the run game and the play action stuff that they built off of. I thought Mateer looked really comfortable running the offense. All pretty good stuff.
3: Yeah, it's good.
2: Your quote after the game where you said it felt like a 41-40 game. That's the standard, though, right? That's what this defense.
3: Yeah.
2: Just as you've had time to look at film, you've already been on the practice field today, Coach. Overall, how'd you feel about the performance on Friday night?
3: Well, again, I thought it was a clean game, and we won the turnover margin. Not offensively super clean. We had a pick penalty, and other than that, you know, no other penalties on the offense. Whether we had a kicking out of, we kicked the ball out of bounds. That was not something you want to see. And then had a couple of penalties on the defense. I think, you know, like every game, you got plenty that you have to clean up. But 51-0, you know, with the team that, you know, they threw a lot at the defense. They're pretty much who they were. They had a lot coming back on their defense, and they kind of held true to who they were on defense. But offensively, they did several things that were, you know, new and things that they're adding to their offense in the offseason. Typical for a first game in some ways. And so our guys were a little bit kind of off, you know, and we were super aggressive. Our guys played with great effort. And we just, some guys, what happened, some of the mesh was going a little bit slow. And there's a lot of eye candy. And, you know, the next thing you know, if we just would have stayed like this, you know, on the night, we would have been fine. And but guys start, where's that ball at? And running back and quarterback were like, you know, 5'7", 5'8". And it seemed like they were really short, and they did a good job. And they're fast and explosive. So, anyway, that's all I was saying is it's a little bit, you know, between pad level, eyes, you know, feet, adjustment, not trusting where your help is. You know, they kept ducking underneath us several times, but again, it just comes in. We got to have, you know, really good practice habits and things. And it was a good opportunity, you know, for us as a defensive staff to be able to really, and it's not like our guys, man, they show up. So I got to find the delicate balance where I just can't make up something to get mad at, to yell at somebody, you know? And I know sometimes they'll be looking at me like, Coach, you know. But, you know, and at the end of the day, you know, you want to play a certain way. You know, it doesn't have anything to do with a logo. You want to play a certain way and to a standard. It's not like yesterday was different. Maybe somebody, you know, maybe somebody else perceives it's been different. Teddy knows what you saw on, you know, Saturday and what I said afterward. That's who we've been for three decades, you know. Well, I'm going to overcoach you. I'm not going to undercoach you. And a coach is, my expectation is you coach him in the moment, and then you coach him right after, and then you coach him in the film room. And that's how I cut my teeth in this profession. That's Bill Snyder and Bob Stoops and, you know, that group of people. So, I'm unapologetic about that. And, you know, our guys, for us to improve the way we need to improve, there has to be a humility, a respect for winning, a respect for a standard. There has to be a level of consistency, and they have to be willing to hear the truth, you know, and they got to tell each other the truth. It shouldn't just come from me, and it wasn't, you know, our guys, it wasn't like they thought they were looking at us like we had four eyeballs when we're coaching and correcting. They know, they were at times, you know, not the whole night, but there's at times that they were a little bit frustrated that we weren't a little better. You know, they got the flea flicker. Well, if our defensive end just stays up the field, he's going to run right in to the defensive end, and he bought a little bit of time and spit it out there. Well, that's frustrating. You know, we had a B-gap blitzing linebacker on the same one, and he saw the running back take the ball and run it to the other B gap. Well, he's supposed to keep running his blitz path, and if he does, he hits him before the DN does. But he read out without a pull. There was no puller, so he read out, and that also attributed to that. Stuff like that, like, you know, Rolodex, they say, well, hey, they're going to run the flea flicker, coach. Well, I called the right call. We were in a beautiful call for it. I'm like, oh, we're about to, you know what I mean? And I'm not, like, beating my chest, but it was a great, had you known they were running the flea flicker, you would have called that call. But a lot that, you know, you can build on. I thought we created great momentum. I thought, you know, the things that we had been doing on the practice field, the work, the detail, the investment, you know, are all validated. You know, a good, strong, clean performance that, okay, here's where we're at after UTEP. All right, now onward. And let's put our focus on, you know, Michigan and the rest of the challenges that are in front of us here this season.
0: Well, one of the things you've talked about, and this goes all the way back to spring through fall camp, is the depth, getting good competitive depth. Mm-hmm. And you got to see a bunch of guys. Yeah. What'd you see from, you know, as you started to rotate some players in, what'd you see?
3: Yeah, really excited about a lot of the young guys. And then they're across the board. You play 80 guys, you know, Noah Best, for example. He played three positions. Fantastic effort by Noah. I'm not sure if I've seen that from a freshman in his first game playing, and was great. I mean, you put him on field goal protection, and he was dynamite, you know, taking two dudes. You know, he's got 600
0: he's
3: pounds
0: strong,
3: on him.
0: Man.
3: Easily field goal protection, extra point protection is the most easiest, most thankless, toughest job there is in football. And he did it like a champ. Yeah, just was great. Elijah Thomas, you saw just a little bit. Mm-hmm. Another really good, strong performance in the kicking game. And
0: great block on that gunner on that one punt return. That
3: yeah, he lit the dude up, you know, completely eliminated him. And so he got a crunch bar today. And had a nice back shoulder play. Another play that was for a touchdown that we had to that they said that, you know, that there was contact on the hard count. And so he was great. You know, obviously, there's some new guys that you hadn't seen a whole lot of between, you know, Trell Harris and you saw Parker, you saw Jonathan Hatton.
0: Bunch of tight ends.
3: Yeah, a bunch of tight ends. Rocky Beers by stock in him.
0: Yeah.
3: You know, Hayden Hansen was great. Trene Washington, you saw him get in there as well and do some good things. And then, you know, on the defensive side of the ball, a whole bunch of guys, man. You know, our whole second team is all new guys, young guys. Cole Sullivan, really, he flashed big time. And, you know, Taylor and PJ, that, you know, did some really good things at the end. But our inside guys and outside guys, you saw Bishop Thomas, you saw Trent Wilson, you know, Nigel
0: Wyatt
3: Smith.
0: Wyatt Gilmore
3: did great. Some great things. And he was arguably, he should have been our 12th man. He should have won the 12th man award. Peyton Bowen had another, he picked up where he left off, you know, had another really good game, disruptive. That was, you know, clinic work by him on the forced fumble. But you also saw, you know, Reggie Powers do some excellent things. Again, we've been bragging on him for a little bit. But his first start, it seems like, wow, surely he started a game before now. But he hadn't. And he did some great things. Nico, Jandro, Markel Ford, Man, Marion Robinson. These are all names that you may not have heard of or played, you know, very small roles a year ago as true freshmen. And now they, you know, had a year under their belt and really did some great things. James Nesta was really good. And you saw Tristan Haynes got in there as well, and he did some really good things too. So really exciting. So Sandell picked up where he left off with his two field goals.
2: How about your kicker depth?
3: Yeah, we got good kicker depth. And Liam Evans got in there, got his first field goal. So that was fantastic. It was a really good day to play a lot of guys and have an opportunity to get guys some game experience, and that'll go a long way both for morale and for development.
2: All right, let's get our opening segment here. 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
12: Deep as a pond. Fake handoff. Back to pass. Batir looking deep. Lets it fly across the middle. Satania's got it. He's in the end zone again. Isaiah Satania, a monster night in the opener.
2: 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It's Sooner Sports Talk with Brent Venables, as always brought to you by Rudy's Country Store and Barbecue.

0: know, him and Trail Harris working together out there. Mm-hmm. Trail had a great block on one of those short routes. Just seems like there's a lot of speed on the field when those two guys are out there.
1: Yeah, playmaking and just really explosive. And I've just really enjoyed watching those guys just come together, you know, as from a relationship, trust.
0: Now, do you get a crunch bar if you hit the punter? Or
1: absolutely.
0: Okay, good.
1: Like, you get like five of them.
0: Yeah, I like
1: you know, as a former linebacker, as a defensive guy, don't you want to light up one of those specialists? Like, light them up.
0: The aiming mechanism,
1: they never get hit ever. And so to be able to do that and like right down their sternum,
0: you get a clean legal shot at one of those guys. Like the aiming mechanism starts going off.
1: Yeah,
0: and he might be the
1: last tackle he attempts to make in his punting career.
2: Hey, by the way, speaking of punt team, on the punt return by Isaiah Satania, is that Amarion Robinson that's out in front too?
1: Yeah, that's who we were talking about.
0: Yeah, we're just showing.
2: Like, I'm sorry. I apologize. I just
1: Chris Plank. Sorry, he joins us here up on stage.
2: I was getting my notes together. Wanted to make sure. Just
1: were
2: double
1: you at
2: checking.
1: The game?
2: I was barely there.
1: He checking his notes.
2: There.
0: He was like 10 feet away. He was on the sideline.
2: Yeah, It happened right there in front of me. If you look, it's right behind me. But that was the entire operation of the special teams coach was. I thought smooth all night long. I think there was one high snap on that.
1: And we kicked the kickoff out of bounds.
2: Then you went with a kicker that kicked it almost through the. Well, Tate Sandell nearly kicked it through the upright a couple of times. But
1: then kicked it out of bounds.
2: And they kicked
1: it. And so we fined him $5,000.
2: You got a $5,000 fine.
1: No, I'm kidding.
2: He's joking. But
1: you could do that now.
2: Okay.
1: You could. You have to put it in the contract.
2: Oh, okay. I see what you're saying.
1: But
2: where did this kicker depth come from? I mean, it was, kickers jacked up after a kickoff coming off the field. That was fun to see.
1: These are guys, these are our specialists. They are relentless in how they've worked, and they love what they do. They've got one of the coolest, you know, chemistry, cohesion, and camaraderie of any position group on our team. I think Doug Deacon has done a fabulous job at developing those guys, but these guys have put a lot of work in. Trace Rudd, a freshman from Kansas City, he got in there.
2: He was jacked up.
1: Yeah, and he got some kickoffs in there as well and showed his leg strength. And it was that's a really strong. And Ben Anderson is, man, you don't know who Ben Anderson is because Ben has never had one bad snap since he's been at Oklahoma. Walked on here 4 years ago, and, you know, he might be the best snapper in college football. He has a chance to get drafted, but he'll be a guy, Ben Anderson, he'll have a career like James Winchester, has had.
0: Yeah. What'd you think about the running backs? Got to see Avant, Hatton, Xavier Robinson. How'd you think those guys played?
1: Yeah, I thought they all flashed and did some really good things. And obviously, Lloyd started us off. He had two 12-yard, runs to start the game off. Was that not? I mean, look, you keep things in this perspective, but that's what you want it to look like.
0: That's right.
1: I mean, just it's not like they didn't have guys in there. They might have misfit it and all that. But he ran some good toughness and good instincts and. Guys blocked it up well for him, but I really like, Lloyd is one of the most consistent football players we have on our team. He's also, like on that punt return, he's out there straining and blocking his butt off for Isaiah Satania on the big punt return as well. But Jonathan Hatton got in there, Xavier Robinson, I think hopefully Torrey has a good week this week and we can travel him and get him going here against Michigan. And but that group and Ben McCreary got in there, and he had a scrimmage where he had some good runs in a scrimmage. He ran through some trash, and again, you watch Lloyd right there. He breaks some tackles and makes a guy miss and is falling forward quite a bit. He's got a real knack for it. Coach McCullough's done a really excellent job with that group of guys.
2: Was it a matter of seeing the tight end so involved in 12 and 13 personnel, was that a conscious decision that you and the staff say, hey, we want to be in more 12, 13 personnel? Did it just play out the way with the amount of tight end talent you brought in? What kind of led to seeing that so much, and how consistent do you think that'll be with this team this year?
1: Yeah, I mean, there's lots of layers to it. And, our 11 personnel group is fantastic.
2: Yeah.
1: And so it's a long season. Chris, long season.
2: And, I already forgot a player, so I mean, you were just talking about a guy.
1: Yeah,
2: if you can forget things.
1: No, but I mean, it was just, that was a team that, they play a lot of the 3-3-5.

0: concept, you know, structure defensively. So we like the matchup there, you know, from a size standpoint and structure standpoint.
1: So, Kent, because we always talk about the defense being versatile and being able to do so many different things. Same with the offense, too. You can throw a lot of different formation, different personnel groupings.
0: Well, I think, yeah, if you have, you know, it's still a game where big guys beat up little guys. And so if they put, you know, a group of, you know, players out there that maybe don't have the length of the size, you know, where they can set hard edges, then you put people out there, if your roster allows you to, you know, where they can create some matchup issues for the opponent. And so I think you saw a little bit of that.
2: Maybe a little bit more on Mateer. You know, some of the stuff under center, the play actions, he just looked really smooth and calm. And, I mean, you would expect it, but, you know, the throw, stride, you know, those two touchdowns, you know, you see it all the time where those are, when the DB makes a tackle
0: right
2: instead of scoring a touchdown, but it looked like he was really dialed.
0: You know, John has worked incredibly hard, and nobody's worked harder than John to prepare for the season. And he's a guy, again, he's, you know, he's in his fifth year now, and a nice job there on a little three-level concept. But, you know, he's done a good job. You know, there's gave up a little bit of leakage, but he stands in there firm and makes that play. Really nice play here going to his left on the comeback on the play-action boot. And here we got a nice job. The tight end does a, you know, he doesn't get spoken enough. Everybody else looks to the quarterback and the receiver, but the tight end did a nice job of clearing that route out as well. You don't see it on that one there, but Lloyd Avant, man, he did a great job of helping one of our guys up front got beat underneath. And Lloyd steps up in there and scans it all. There's a lot going on, and it happens fast. And Lloyd steps up in there and puts his face right underneath the guy's chin strap. And to help us, you know, have that clean pocket and throw that strike into Trell Harris. So a lot goes into it, but John will be the first to tell you, you know, being able to have a, you know, some success running the football helps him, you know, be able to do some of the things that he did. And route detail, play design, all of those things, personnel help John there too. But really good start for him.
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14: The handoff. Steps there up in the pocket, surrounded, and he's dropped. That's a sack. PJ Adebowore got it. Back at the 47.
1: Make some noise for PJ Adebowore. Yeah. How about the game he had? Teddy seemed to be pretty high on his performance Friday.
2: I've liked him for a long time. I think he is excellent. Just so heavy-handed. And, you know, his pass rush is coming a long way.
15: Yeah, he's going to. And his ability to finish, you know, a lot of times you that kind of maybe people don't really understand, but the finish is really important. If you haven't done it a whole lot, I mean, he's been like banged up throughout his career. The finish is a lot. That's where you go win the play is on the last, whatever, you know, top of the route. If you're a receiver, you know, top of the rush, the top of the block. You know, you got to go win, and man, he's done a great job. He's really stacked several, you know, weeks or last couple of months to where you know, he feels great. You know, he missed all the spring and a good part of the summer with this funky foot injury, and those feet are, you know, are weird from a healing standpoint, and he's really come on and is having the kind of start that you really want. You can really build on a great year.
2: Yeah, and I thought the whole group, you know, just looking at it, you got to see Taylor Wine. We talked about him. Wyatt Gilmore was excellent. PJ was great. Jake Crail came in, had a really nice pass rush, got a sack. And Kenny O, that dude is strong. He's got some
15: barely
2: punch
15: played,
2: to him.
15: And he does. He's got that big juicy booty too, man. And he's got.
2: I mean, they say he's 277 on here. I'm like, that's below the waist.
15: But he moves like a 240 pounder. You know, he looks like a D tackle until he plays, and then his quickness and his change of direction, his athletic ability, is really something. And, Danny, he'll be good to go here, this week. And so that's a really good group, top to bottom.
1: Yeah. And I just wanted to expand a little bit more on Wyatt Gilmore. Top player out of Minnesota, got hurt his senior year of high school, right? Came in injured, battled through a lot of injuries. When you see it pay off like that for him, he had a sack against Temple, I think it was a couple years ago, but it's really cool to see it
15: last
1: come
15: year.
1: Together. Last year, sorry. It's good to see it come together.
15: Yeah, he's put in a lot of work, and it's funny, he had a testimonial in front of the team, and Taylor is obviously, man, he really looks up to Taylor. Taylor's such a great leader. But he talked to the team, hey, it's been nothing easy. He's having a lot of success, and the players on the team see that. And, you know, you're seeing me have this success, but, man, that is how it's been my first couple of years. I was hurt coming out of high school, went through a lot. It's been hard for me, but, man, I've just been faithful to a process and faithful in my opportunity, and I see myself getting better, and, you know, I've been prepared for this moment. And, you know, you're seeing this success, but you haven't seen all the work that I've put into it, you know, and that's for everybody else, you know, what he's had to overcome, the doubt, some really tough conversations, things of that nature. And so, yeah, those are the ones you really are endeared to.
2: Yeah, offensive line. We talked a little bit about Noah Best and what he did as a true freshman, getting that start. First time since, the mid-90s, we've started a center for the opener.
1: J.R. Conrad.
2: There you go. You obviously were missing a couple of guys in Foge and Michaela, but Ozida got in there. Marion Harris played a ton of reps. Eddie Pierre-Louis. What'd you think of how that group operated and some of the guys you got to work in?
15: And Caleb Nita was the offensive lineman of the week. Coach Biedenbo didn't give out many flowers, but he gave out flowers to him. I start with Noah Best again, just because of, you know, he performed really, really well and did play three different positions. But, Eddie had a really good game. Peyton Joseph got in there and really did some excellent things. Played tackle, played guard both. And then Amarian was, really, consistent for the most part. So, and we're going to get, the other guys, we'll get them going here this week, Foge and Jake, and be a good group.
2: You're going to have some moving parts, but where do you envision Noah Best? Like, if you find a home for him, where is he a
15: like
2: guard?
15: This year?
2: Center?
15: Yeah. This year? Yeah. Like guard.
2: Yeah.
15: Yeah.
1: Mm-hmm. Center of the future, though, down the road?
15: Yeah.
1: Yeah. He looks good there, doesn't he?
15: A great chance there. You know, I think anywhere he lines up, he'll do a great job.
1: All right. Let's take a look at our upcoming Sooner schedule this week. And it's brought to you by High Five Media. High Five Media, intentionally different. We're going to the Big House.
15: Yeah.
1: OU and Michigan, two of the greatest traditions in college football. And I know they got by with one on Saturday night, but that's still a dangerous football.
15: Yeah, I mean, that game doesn't have anything to do with us. I know they'll be ready, and I know how it works. You know, and you're getting ready, for opponent. You got... you're saving certain things for different people,
1: right?
15: So again, that's, I think, if you put yourself in their shoes and understand the mindset that they have, feel fortunate they got a win out of that opportunity against a really good, Western Michigan team that won 10 games a year ago. It's not like they were a bunch of slaps. That coach has done a fantastic job. Lance Taylor has done a wonderful job there. And they were MAC champs a year ago, and they had most of their team back. So that being said, man, that's one of the best rosters in college football. They've recruited incredibly well. There's going to be 120,000 people there. It's going to be a maze out. And it's the Fox Big Noon game, Mm-hmm. So really excited to get our team ready to take that challenge head on and see where we're at. A year ago, there's probably a little bit of carryover from, what is coming back on their roster and certainly what's coming back on our roster. But, you got a new staff and, a new defense, a new offense. The schemes are different. We're different in some ways as well. We've got, you know, we lost five guys to the NFL on defense, so we're different in who we got, you know, as well. But going to be a heck of a game. It's going to be a, you know, beautiful weather. It's going to be low 70s, and, you know, you're going to wake up, eat a biscuit, and go freaking kick off and play Oklahoma and Michigan. I mean, that's a who would have thought? Yeah, who would have thought?
2: It's going to be awesome.
15: So, yeah, it's going to be a lot of fun.
2: What do you know of Kyle Whittingham? Do you have much of a personal relationship with him? Have you had any interaction?
15: Well, I mean, first of all, as a coach that loves the game, you admire and respect coaches that have had, you know,
2: his teams
15: consistent
2: play
15: success.
2: Hard and
15: are tough. Yeah, so we went out there. I always love how they play. They look like they're so fast and they're so physical. They have, when you watch Utah play all those years, you know, watch them on a Saturday night, you're barely able to stay awake. It's 1 o'clock in the morning, but man, you are fighting like hell to watch football. And man, they play so well, so hard, so tough, so disciplined. That run the ball, play great defense, explosive. And so we went out. We took our staff out there 3-4 years ago, and they were very gracious to let us sit in meetings and watch workouts and have questions and stuff like that. And they were fantastic. I was able to sit with him one-on-one as a head coach and as a leader, and you know, pick his brain that way. And he was, again, really, really kind to allow us to do that. And then we visit with them on defense as well. Mm-hmm. And then watch them do winter workouts and stuff like that. Always just trying to learn and grow. And but yeah, man, he's one of the best to ever do it, no doubt about it.
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0: field for the Virginia transfer, Trell Harris. Our final segment with Coach Venables is brought to you by All American Roofing. You have friends in high places. All right, Coach, it's time for our Rudy's question of the day. This comes from Kale, who may or may not be in the house here. He's from Washington. He writes, Coach, how would you compare what you feel like this team is today based on a year ago going into the Michigan game? I know it's hard to compare years, but feels still pretty good.
1: I thought it was very, similar.
0: Okay.
1: I mean, I would think that we know more about our kicking game. We're a little further along in our kicking game. And from where, Tate Sandell missed his first kick. Did you guys know that?
0: That's right. That? Yeah. That's right.
1: He missed his first kick. And so you had one
2: of
1: those.
2: And we fumbled a punt return, right? Didn't we muff a punt?
1: Yeah, against Illinois State. Yeah.
2: No, when did it get Michigan?
0: Well, we're talking about how you felt coming out of the Illinois State game.
2: Gotcha. Yeah, that's right.
1: And you thought Illinois State was a pretty decent team. They played in the national championship game. Last year. Did you know that?
0: Oh, yeah.
1: You didn't know that?
0: Yeah, they did. I think they won it, didn't they?
1: No, they lost. It was crazy.
0: It was a crazy finish. Right, that's right.
1: Yeah, yep. But, there's some similarities. You really like the things that you've seen our offense do and improve at, and really excited about that. And then, again, I still, our defense, hopefully will develop into one of the best units in the country and play like last year's unit did. And I'm just, a year ago, I'm reserved, did the same thing to them. And we'll see how good they can become. And that defense got better as the year went on. And you developed the defense as the year went on. Several players became good players as the year went on. We started the year, and Heinicke and Taylor Wine were not major contributors, but by the end of the year they became that. Cortland Guillory was starting his first game ever. We were excited about him in that first game, but he got seasoned up as the season went along. So anyway, I feel good, but pretty similar is how you feel.
0: Yeah. Good question, Kale. Good job, man.
2: You guys have been pretty good on the road in some crazy environments, and I assume this is going to be very similar. What's different about the preparation maybe for a game like that on the road in front of 110,000?
1: Yeah, just, you're playing with a lot of loud music, during the week from a communication for our offense. Mm-hmm. Defense, it'll be as quiet. Really quiet. Our guys hate playing at home because of the communication piece. They love playing, making plays and the crowd going crazy and stuff like that. They love that. But it's everything is just calmer and cleaner when you go on the road on defense anyway. But you have to lean on each other more than you do when you play at home. Not everybody travels. You only can travel 74. And so you got a lot less bodies, 20 less guys, and you feel like, again, your back's against the wall. The exciting part about that is you get to maybe, control the environment a little bit, but if you can play well, things like that. But you kind of prep your guys from a mental toughness standpoint about if you're going to have a chance to have a good team, man, you're going to have to be a team that goes on the road and performs well and in hostile conditions and things like that. So you want them to have the poise under pressure and things like that, developing those guys in year round, and even leaning on some ways last year, what going on the road and playing in hostile environments is like, And so I think there should be a certain level of confidence, with guys that have done that and done well.
0: I think one of my favorite moments from after the game Friday night, and just kind of a magnification of how it means so much to certain guys, where we do the radio network does our post-game radio, Taylor Wine came in. We thought he was coming in to do an interview. So we're like, hey, great job. And he's like, I'm going to watch film. And it wasn't like he was saying no to an interview, but here it is. It's, 11:30 at night, right? I'm sure there's family there and people that want to see him and have his time. And what's Taylor Wine doing? He's grinding away on the film. Yeah. I just thought that was awesome and says a lot about these guys.
2: He's building a response for all of his mistakes that he's been watching. <the
1: coach. laughs> And a safety net. And a safety net. Yeah, no, it says, our best players are also the best leaders, hardest workers. And Taylor has set the bar really, really high. Incredibly high, impeccable standards that he's chasing every single day. And he's not satisfied and has a good lens, has a great maturity about him, knowing when, okay, I played to that and when he didn't. And, you know, guys that love it, they want to go see, you know, and they don't want to necessarily see the highlight tape. They want to see where they fell short. You know, that's but that's when you know, you got your locker room right and you brought the right guys, you know, in the building day in and day out. Love, Taylor Warren.
2: I did want to ask you about Bryce Underwood at Michigan, quarterback. You saw him last year as a true freshman.
1: Mm-hmm.
2: It's a new staff. You know, looking at game one, it looks like there's a little bit more quarterback run stuff in there. How do you expect them to use him differently? And then Whittingham said today that, you know, he's our starter for now. Do you start to look, you know, at the backup a little bit and how maybe he's a little bit different?
1: Well, you look at the backup every week. And, you know, I think that's just being mindful if the backup goes in. What are they going to lean on?
2: Yeah.
1: And, you know, I know he's a guy that they really trust, that, you know, for a young guy, he's got great maturity, and saw him in the spring game and played very well. And they think very highly of him. But, you know, Bryce Underwood is one of the best talented quarterbacks in the country. Won 9 games last year as a true freshman. You look at what true freshmen in college football are doing that. You can count them on a couple of fingers.
2: Mm-hmm.
1: You know, it's a lot to ask. And he played very well, you know, on the season for them a year ago. And I think one of the most talented guys in the country as well.
2: It's a big dude.
1: And that system is very, you know, quarterback reliant. And, you know, he's a big, strong, athletic, explosive guy. And they get a lot of play action off of that quarterback run game. And then they've got two of the finest backs in the country. You know, they've got all the 4- and 5-star offensive linemen, tight ends. They did a great job. The Marsh kid is somebody that we loved how he played, and Jamie French, and you know, number 6 is a beast, an absolute beast. I know the guys really, they think highly of him, and he catches everything.
0: Mm-hmm.
1: Did at Utah, you know, he jumped up and caught the game winner.
0: Yeah.
1: And he is a fantastic football player.
0: It's going to be fun.
1: Yeah.
0: Coach, good luck, buddy. We
1: appreciate you
0: as always. Brent Venables, Teddy and I will come back and wrap up Sooner Sports Talk.
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12: Coach Venables was telling us he went to high school with Dane Bathurst's mom and uncle.
13: Really?
12: And yeah, because I asked about him. I was wondering that whenever you guys were talking about Amarion Robinson, I was looking up Dane Bathurst's name. And that's why I completely, totally spaced on it. But he was impressive on Friday night.
13: I like him a lot. Big kid, physical. He looks like he's picked it up really well for a true freshman.
12: We only got a minute, but what kind of caught your eye about Michigan?
13: It's a different look, you know, offensively different look from Michigan. They were previously a super traditional team.
12: Yeah.
13: A lot of under center, I formation type stuff. This is different. And actually, you know, some of the stuff UTEP ended up doing you're going to see quite a bit of that from Michigan. So there's some good carryover there, some of these quarterback counter and misdirection, sweep stuff. You know, the passing game doesn't look super developed, but that's just one game.
12: Right.
13: And defensively, they're going to be good. They,

0: awesome during the huddle. Also, thanks to Teddy Lehman. Thanks to Brent Venables. Great job by our producer, Craig White. And for our on-site producer, Drake Dykin, I'm Chris Plank. We'll see you back here Monday night after OU Michigan. Until then, Boomer Sooner, everybody.
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19: Fox News, I'm Tom Graham. An Amazon cargo plane crash at Miami International Airport is under investigation after it overshot the runway, killing five people, injuring five more.
20: The National Transportation Safety Board is now on scene. The Boeing 767 landing Sunday afternoon around 2 p.m. local time after flying in from Puerto Rico. It slammed through an airport fence and onto a road, hitting several cars before catching fire.
19: Fox's Dana Marie McNichol, Special Envoy Steve Witkoff, and Jared Kushner visiting Moscow and Kyiv this weekend as the White House restarts efforts to end the war between Russia and Ukraine.
21: Witkoff and Kushner acknowledge that it's a hard problem to solve, but they feel good about the meetings they've had in Kyiv and Moscow this weekend, but they're also hoping for trilateral talks in the future. No breakthroughs, though, were made.
19: Fox's Stephanie Bennett, America's listening to Fox News.
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4: 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I'm this week's host, Carly Pierce.
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0: It's Backstage Country. I'm Elena. We got Carly Pierce here all week talking about all kinds of stuff, including the new album, Honest Women. Carly, the word vulnerable is being used, like, I mean, so much around this album. And I feel like it's always been used for you. I mean, you've, over the last decade, been very vulnerable with all of us as fans and through your music and everything. But does this, and I'm curious because I'm hearing it so much, does this feel like a different level of vulnerability that you've reached with this album, or does it feel in line with this past decade?
1: It's funny. I feel like a lot of people are like, was there a song on here that you were afraid to let out in the world? And I'm like, have you been following me for the last like decade? Like, this is like my bread and butter. Uh-huh. Whether it's talking about, you know, my heartbreak in my marriage, or pulling an extension out of my hair, or talking about, you know,
0: this. You've never been shy about it.
1: I've never been afraid. Uh-huh. Falling on stage, like showing that.
0: Yes.
1: I think vulnerability has always been a part of me because I'm just a very what you see is what you get type of person. I don't know how to turn that off, even as an artist. Like, I don't know how to do that. I think that what this album, maybe what people are referring to, I feel like I've opened up my vulnerability to a lot of different things. It's not just, here's this song and this about a heartbreak. And I'm almost like peeling back layers of like, okay, well, here's a heartbreak of comparison, or here's talking about religion, or here's talking about your dreams, maybe not always feeling like they got you to the place that you thought, or they didn't fulfill you, or talking about my mom. It's like all these different parts that I think maybe people are seen as like a next level, which is what I wanted to do.
0: Yeah. And you'll always want to do that.
1: Like, always.
0: Yeah.
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0: 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In the 2 News Weather Center, I'm meteorologist Mike Grogan.
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0: This is Carly Pierce, your co-host of Backstage Country this week. 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
7: It's a very warm end to that holiday weekend with quiet conditions overnight, down to a low in the upper 70s for your Tuesday, which will be a toasty one again as we heat back up to 100 or above that afternoon. A heat advisory in effect for a feel-like temperature 105 or above. A few spotty showers southeast of Tulsa. Wednesday, near record warmth as well. In the 2 News Weather Center, I'm meteorologist Mike Grogan.
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0: It's Backstage Country. Carly Pearce is your host this week. We're talking about the new album, and earlier we played Dream Come True. This song, like I was saying, absolutely beautiful, heartbreaking at the same time, but the way that you end it, talking about your mom, and it leaves you with a lump in your throat. And I have to ask, how is your mom doing?
1: This was a piece of my story that I had never really publicly talked about. And my mom and I, we are so close. She moved me to Pigeon Forge so I could sing at Dollywood when I was 16. And she moved me to Nashville. And it was her dream as well. But this very dream, when she got sick, it became the thing that was taking me away from her. And so it was a very odd feeling that I was ready to share. But what's crazy is she's doing so good. She's doing so good right now. And she didn't love that I put her in a song because she's very private. But I knew that it would be a moment probably that really got people choked up.
0: Did that turn into a conversation with her?
1: It did. And she knows, your mom knows more than anybody. I feel like moms just have this thing. But she knew I was struggling, and she knew that this song was hard, and she knew that this song was what I was living in that moment. And I think she allowed me to put her in a song because she knew it was a very big part of my story.
0: How does she feel listening to the song? Like, can she listen to it?
1: My parents each have listened to it once.
0: Only once. There's
1: several songs on the album they can only listen to once.
0: I can understand
1: that. Dream Come True is one of them.
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0: Born and Raised Music Festival 2026, this September 17th, 18th, and 19th. Pryor, Oklahoma turns all the way up. 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

0: I'm Elena. We got Carly Pierce hosting this week. And Carly, I just love seeing this glow about you. I mean, where you're at right now seems so wonderful and lovely. And I love to see it. But I mean, here we are post-album release.
1: Yes.
0: Pre-tour,
1: yes.
0: Just about to kick off, new label.
1: Yes.
0: What seems to be a beautiful relationship. How would you describe this season of life for you?
1: Whew, I'm good on change. It's been a lot of change in the last 6 months.
0: It has, no kidding.
1: My goodness. But yeah, you know.
0: Yeah.
1: I feel really content and happy with where I'm at. I feel really happy with my home life. And I haven't, of course, like, I'm so vulnerable. There's been a lot of things behind the scenes over the last 5 years that have been really hard for me. And, you know, people are always like, oh, she can't keep a relationship and yada, yada, whatever. People have no idea what really goes on behind the scenes. And to be able to confidently tell you, like, I have a very good and stable and steady person in my life, that's a really special thing. And I think has just allowed me to feel settled and not anxious and just in a really good place. And yeah, I really like this season of life.
0: Yeah, as you should, and celebrate it.
1: Yeah.
0: Yeah. Is your man, like, he's not in the music industry?
1: Hell
0: or anything,
1: no.
0: Right?
1: No. Heck no. He's not in music. He is not in music. He has built his own company and is very successful. And I think what we both probably were lacking in other relationships is finding someone who really has that drive to succeed and can really be a cheerleader.
0: That's harder to find than most
1: really
0: think.
1: Hard.
0: Yeah.
1: It's really hard. And it's a really special thing to get to see what he's built, and he feels the same way about me.
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6: It's a very warm end to that holiday weekend with quiet conditions overnight, down to a low in the upper 70s for your Tuesday, which will be a toasty one again as we heat back up to 100 or above that afternoon. A heat advisory in effect for a feel-like temperature 105 or above. A few spotty showers southeast of Tulsa. Wednesday, near record warmth as well. In the 2 News Weather Center, I'm meteorologist Mike Grogan.
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0: this week's co-host Carly Pierce, who has been telling us all about the new album. So when it comes to producing, though, like producing yourself is a really interesting concept because that could be everybody's like worst enemy kind of thing, you know. What kind of skills did you have to acquire or like really get comfortable with in order to be able to hear yourself from a producer standpoint?
1: I think you have to be assertive in what you want. So I know in the past, even when I wasn't co-producing, if I'm honest, there are I should have co-produced. I should have gotten credit. But I didn't get the credit because I didn't speak up and I wasn't like assertive enough, but I was giving the ideas.
0: Yes.
1: And I think the longer that you go along and silently, you may know that even if you don't get the credit, you start to trust yourself. And I think in this particular place in my life, I felt really confident that I could go in there and say, let's try this. Let's try that. And sometimes I was wrong, but giving this, like Ben gave me the space to do that. And I think every artist is different. Producers usually don't want me in the room when we're doing vocals because I'm so crazy and OCD and I want to sit there and I want to watch them like tune vocals and I want to see
0: like,
1: and they're like
0: every single note
1: out of here. Yeah. So I can become a bit neurotic in it, but it's because I just love the process. And I've always been somebody, even as a kid, my ear is really good. I know how I want something to sound.
0: Mm-hmm. Well, I always do find it interesting that, you know, from early on in careers, like we hear artists talk about this a lot, like not knowing really, not having that comfort area yet of being able to speak your mind when you're in the studio and being able, and I get it, but I never thought about it until like, you know, a few years ago when people, when I was really starting to talk to people about this. But for you, where did that shift happen to where you knew that you could speak up and where you knew that your opinion mattered?
1: I think when you're writing songs, like I started to trust my instinct there. I knew what I wanted on demos. And then in the studio throughout the years, like even going back to Every Little Thing, Busby and I kind of got in an argument and you know, I'm a brand new artist of how stripped down I wanted that song to be. And he did not like that, but he did it because he wanted me to. So from the beginning, I was right. And again, I'm not saying that trust me, I have horrendous ideas, but there were enough little moments where when I really felt it in my core, no, it should be like this, I was right. So I think going along in the journey, you start to just kind of check mark those moments where you're like, I wasn't wrong. Like, and that
0: builds
1: like,
0: that
1: confidence.
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7: It's a very warm end to that holiday weekend with quiet conditions overnight, down to a low in the upper 70s for your Tuesday, which will be a toasty one again as we heat back up to 100 or above that afternoon. A heat advisory in effect for a feel-like temperature 105 or above. A few spotty showers southeast of Tulsa. Wednesday, near record warmth as well. In the 2 News Weather Center, I'm meteorologist Mike Grogan.
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0: I'm Elena. We got Carly Pierce hosting this week. And Carly, I just love seeing this glow about you. I mean, where you're at right now seems so wonderful and lovely. And I love to see it. But I mean, here we are post-album release.
1: Yes.
0: New label.
1: Yes.
0: What seems to be a beautiful relationship.
2: I have a very good and stable and steady person in my life. That's a really special thing. And I think has just allowed me to feel settled and not anxious and just in a really good place. And yeah, I really like this season of life.
0: Yeah, as you should, and celebrate it.
2: Yeah.
0: Yeah. What was the first time that he listened to the album, or was he listening to each song individually? Like, what was his experience like through this?
2: So when we started dating, he didn't know who I was.
0: And really?
2: I loved it.
0: That's the best.
2: I loved it.
0: Gold.
2: You know when they did those like Spotify Wrapped of your age, like based on the music that you listen to? Mine was 22, his was 81.
0: Amazing.
2: Jordan is a, he is a Frank Sinatra, like symphony, you know, we are so different. I'm like NSYNC and whatever.
0: Yep.
2: But
0: you're a millennial.
2: Exactly. He did not know who I was. And it's been so sweet. As soon as we started dating, I've had guys in the past not buy my album when it comes out, and they're my boyfriend. Several. He bought every single album, every vinyl, was like following me on all the things, and he was like, oh my gosh. So I was kind of finishing the album when we started dating last spring, and he got to kind of walk that with me, and he is just the biggest champion. What If You Love Me, the bluegrass song, is his absolute favorite. He loves that. But he's been like, this is your best music you've ever made. Like, kind of like I'm getting to see almost, and this is funny, but like, you know, he's not a child, but like there's a childlike admiration for my music through him, where he just has kind of no clue how the music business works. And he's just like, this is like, you're the best singer, and these are such great songs, and like, it's so great. You're going to be so great.
0: It's like whimsical.
2: It's so sweet. Yeah.
0: Oh, I love hearing that.
2: He's so great.
0: So he's probably got this on replay right now.
2: When I'm on the road, he'll like post videos where he's up in our music room, like listening to my music. He's very cute.
0: I love this for you,
2: Carly. Me too.
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11: It's a very warm end to that holiday weekend with quiet conditions overnight, down to a low in the upper 70s for your Tuesday, which will be a toasty one again as we heat back up to 100 or above that afternoon. A heat advisory in effect for a feel-like temperature 105 or above. A few spotty showers southeast of Tulsa. Wednesday, near record warmth as well. In the 2 News Weather Center, I'm meteorologist Mike Grogan.
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1: News. I'm Sue Guzman. The NTSB giving an update Monday on the deadly Amazon cargo plane crash at Miami International Airport. Chair Jennifer Homendy said the deaths occurred when the plane struck a van with airplane personnel as it landed.
2: That was owned by Professional Ocean Service Corporation, which is a contract cleaning company for the airlines. In the van were seven persons on board.
1: Five were killed, five injured. This year marks the 25th anniversary of the September 11th terrorist attack. President Trump recalling Ground Zero in the aftermath.
3: And I went down there very shortly thereafter, the following day. You couldn't go down the same day, but like the following day, very, very quickly afterwards. And we worked long and hard, but it was just so terrible and so hopeless.
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8: It's a very warm end to that holiday weekend with quiet conditions overnight, down to a low in the upper 70s for your Tuesday, which will be a toasty one again as we heat back up to 100 or above that afternoon. A heat advisory in effect for a feel like temperature 105 or above. A few spotty showers southeast of Tulsa. Wednesday, near record warmth as well. In the 2 News Weather Center, I'm meteorologist Mike Grogan.
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8: It's a very warm end to that holiday weekend with quiet conditions overnight, down to a low in the upper 70s for your Tuesday, which will be a toasty one again as we heat back up to 100 or above that afternoon. A heat advisory in effect for a feel-like temperature 105 or above. A few spotty showers southeast of Tulsa. Wednesday, near record warmth as well. In the 2 News Weather Center, I'm meteorologist Mike Grogan.
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5: It's a very warm end to that holiday weekend with quiet conditions overnight, down to a low in the upper 70s for your Tuesday, which will be a toasty one again as we heat back up to 100 or above that afternoon. A heat advisory in effect for a feel-like temperature 105 or above. A few spotty showers southeast of Tulsa. Wednesday, near record warmth as well. In the 2 News Weather Center, I'm meteorologist Mike Grogan.
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1: Fox News, I'm Ted Lindner. More U.S. strikes this weekend in retaliation for an Iranian attack on Saturday.
2: American attack aircraft opened fire on three Iranian oil tankers, disabling two, sinking one. Energy Secretary Chris Wright says more oil is now moving through the Strait of Hormuz, including 18 million barrels over a 24-hour period last week, but admitted the average is lower than that.
1: Fox's Lucas Tomlinson. The investigation continues in Miami after a deadly cargo plane crash Sunday that killed at least five people.
3: We were able to recover the flight data recorder and the cockpit voice recorder that is going back to the NTSB.
1: That's NTSB Chair Jennifer Homendy. That jet was operated for Amazon by 21 Air Cargo. 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
4: Action! You love country. You'll love these three things. 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Back roads. And margaritas. 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
4: It's a very warm end to that holiday weekend with quiet conditions overnight down to a low in the upper 70s for your Tuesday, which will be a toasty one again as we heat back up to 100 or above that afternoon. A heat advisory in effect for a feel-like temperature 105 or above. A few spotty showers southeast of Tulsa. Wednesday, near record warmth as well. In the 2 News Weather Center, I'm meteorologist Mike Grogan.
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5: It's a very warm end to that holiday weekend with quiet conditions overnight, down to a low in the upper 70s for your Tuesday, which will be a toasty one again as we heat back up to 100 or above that afternoon. A heat advisory in effect for a feel-like temperature 105 or above. A few spotty showers southeast of Tulsa. Wednesday, near record warmth as well. In the 2 News Weather Center, I'm meteorologist Mike Grogan.
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1: News. I'm Ted Linder. The investigation continues in Miami after a deadly cargo plane crash on Sunday that killed at least five people.
2: We were able to recover the flight data recorder and the cockpit voice recorder that is going back to the NTSB.
1: It's NTSB Chair Jennifer Homendy. That jet was operated for Amazon by 21 Air Cargo. And this Friday marks the 25th anniversary of the September 11 terror attacks. President Trump on Fox Sunday night recalled visiting Ground Zero in the aftermath.
3: And I went down there very shortly thereafter, the following day. You couldn't go down the same day, but like the following day, very, very quickly afterwards. And we worked long and hard, but it was just so terrible and so hopeless.
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4: It's a very warm end to that holiday weekend with quiet conditions overnight down to a low in the upper 70s for your Tuesday, which will be a toasty one again as we heat back up to 100 or above that afternoon. A heat advisory in effect for a feel-like temperature 105 or above. A few spotty showers southeast of Tulsa. Wednesday, near record warmth as well. In the 2 News Weather Center, I'm meteorologist Mike Grogan.
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5: It's a very warm end to that holiday weekend with quiet conditions overnight, down to a low in the upper 70s for your Tuesday, which will be a toasty one again as we heat back up to 100 or above that afternoon. A heat advisory in effect for a feel-like temperature 105 or above. A few spotty showers southeast of Tulsa. Wednesday, near record warmth as well. In the 2 News Weather Center, I'm meteorologist Mike Grogan.
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1: I'm Sue Guzman. Houthi rebels launching attacks at oil facilities in Saudi Arabia, causing fires and injuring at least 73 civilians. Latest escalation between the Iranian-backed rebels and a key U.S. ally. Hurricane Lowell barreling toward Hawaii is expected to make a close pass by the state's western islands.
2: A hurricane warning is in effect for Kauai County. That means hurricane conditions are expected on Kauai or the nearby islands later tonight. The peak impacts are due around midnight Hawaii time.
1: And that's Fox Weather's Brian Norcross. Officials with an update on the cargo plane crash in Miami that left five dead.
3: We were able to recover the flight data recorder and the cockpit voice recorder that is going back to the NTSB.
1: Chair Jennifer Homendy, America's listening to Fox News.
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2: It's a very warm end to that holiday weekend with quiet conditions overnight down to a low in the upper 70s for your Tuesday, which will be a toasty one again as we heat back up to 100 or above that afternoon. A heat advisory in effect for a feel-like temperature 105 or above. A few spotty showers southeast of Tulsa. Wednesday, near record warmth as well. In the 2 News Weather Center, I'm meteorologist Mike Grogan.
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4: It's a very warm end to that holiday weekend with quiet conditions overnight, down to a low in the upper 70s for your Tuesday, which will be a toasty one again as we heat back up to 100 or above that afternoon. A heat advisory in effect for a feel-like temperature 105 or above. A few spotty showers southeast of Tulsa. Wednesday, near record warmth as well. In the 2 News Weather Center, I'm meteorologist Mike Grogan.
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1: News. I'm Ted Linder. The investigation continues in Miami after that deadly cargo plane crash Sunday killed at least five people.
2: We were able to recover the flight data recorder and the cockpit voice recorder that is going back to the NTSB.
1: The plane overshooting the runway when it crashed. NTSB Chair Jennifer Homendy there. The jet was operated for Amazon by 21 Air Cargo. And Special Envoy Steve Witkoff and Jared Kushner visiting Russia and Ukraine this weekend in a bid to restart negotiations.
3: President Trump's envoys Steve Witkoff and Jared Kushner returning from a trip that started in Moscow and continued into Ukraine. The envoys say they had, quote, meaningful discussions in Kyiv about Ukraine peace talks. It's their latest push to end more than 4.5 years of Russia's full-scale invasion.
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5: The heat isn't letting up just yet. We could hit 100 to 105 degrees Tuesday and Wednesday, with Wednesday potentially breaking a record. But a cold front arrives Wednesday night, bringing storms and tumbling temperatures, topping out in the 80s by Thursday. From the 2 News Weather Center, I'm meteorologist Annie Brown.
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3: The heat isn't letting up just yet. We could hit 100 to 105 degrees Tuesday and Wednesday, with Wednesday potentially breaking a record. But a cold front arrives Wednesday night, bringing storms and tumbling temperatures, topping out in the 80s by Thursday. From the 2 News Weather Center, I'm meteorologist Annie Brown.
4: Are you ready? 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
1: I'm Sue Guzman. Houthi rebels launching attacks at oil facilities in Saudi Arabia, causing fires and injuring at least 73 civilians. This is the latest escalation between the Iranian-backed rebels and a key U.S. ally. Hurricane Lowell barreling toward Hawaii. It's expected to bring flooding winds and rains to the state's western islands. Officials with an update on the cargo plane crash in Miami that left five people dead.
2: We were able to recover the flight data recorder and the cockpit voice recorder that is going back to the NTSB.
1: NTSB Chair Jennifer Homendy and the pilot of a small plane died after it crashed in Titusville, Florida, Monday. Interim Police Chief T.J. Wright.
3: It's unknown exactly what caused the plane to go down or anything like that, but the initial reports was the plane made contact with the power lines.
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4: The heat isn't letting up just yet. We could hit 100 to 105 degrees Tuesday and Wednesday, with Wednesday potentially breaking a record. But a cold front arrives Wednesday night, bringing storms and tumbling temperatures, topping out in the 80s by Thursday. From the Toonies Weather Center, I'm meteorologist Annie Brown.
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5: The heat isn't letting up just yet. We could hit 100 to 105 degrees Tuesday and Wednesday, with Wednesday potentially breaking a record. But a cold front arrives Wednesday night, bringing storms and tumbling temperatures, topping out in the 80s by Thursday. From the 2 News Weather Center, I'm meteorologist Annie Brown.
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And we are back here on this Okie Country Tuesday morning. I'm Ron. Officially now into the 6 o'clock hour. Mitchell Tenpenny right there and the truth about you. Well, thanks for hanging out, taking me along today. I appreciate that. All right, coming up, our flashback number one is going to take us to 1983. Another chance to get entered into the Ultimate Backyard Makeover happens on Friday. And for the National Days of Today, we've got something for you, English majors, Trekkies, and iguana owners. But first things first, we got to talk about the weather. It's going to be another hot one out there today. Sunshine, 103. However, and I don't want to throw the horse out with the bathwater or put the cart in front of the baby, but according to my sources and what I'm looking at here up on the old computer screen, Thursday, cloudy. Rain with a high at 86. Man, is that gonna feel good. And of course, that leads into the perfect song, since I just mentioned that. Here's Darius Rucker, and it won't be like this for long here on Okie Country. Good morning.

0: Country 101.7. Lady A right there, and I'm Ron to you. Now, those boys and girls just dropped a brand new album about a week and a half ago. Now, I can't give you a full review. I haven't heard the whole thing, but I did hear a couple of tracks. And man, first of all, it sounds like Lady A. And I mean that in a good way. The album's called It's Dying Art. If you want to check it out, it's available now everywhere where good music is sold. All right, it's me, Ron. Thanks for hanging. Appreciate that. Another hot one today, Sunshine 103. However, as I mentioned earlier, coming up on Thursday, and boy, is this going to be nice. Cloudy, rain with a high only at 86. Now, I didn't look any farther past that because I didn't want to jinx anything. But the folks at 2 News Weather are going to have some more details coming up here in just a few after the break. Plus, we'll get into our flashback number one as we go back to 1983 to one of the true original outlaws in country music. All right, on Friday, another chance for you to put a guess in and get entered into the ultimate backyard makeover. Stop out and join us. We're going to be cranking up the party from 11 until 1 at the grand opening of the all-new Laundry.Laundromat at 1921 North York Street in Muskogee. That's right, the box will be there, and your guess could be the winning one. Plus, the folks at Laundry.Laundromat have got a lot of cool things going on. Food vendors, giveaways, free washes. That's right, free washes. And I've seen the new facility. It's spectacular. It is beautiful. So again, 11 until 1 on Friday, the ultimate backyard makeover at the grand opening of the new Laundry.Laundromat location on North York in Muskogee. All right, let's get to today, because today it is Tuesday, September 8th, 2026. Some reasons to celebrate: it is National Iguana Awareness Day. It's also what's known as Telephone Tuesday. I know you wanted me to say Taco Tuesday, but not necessarily. Now, it's Telephone Tuesday today because after the Labor Day weekend, everybody's got to get caught up on their voicemails and their phone calls that they didn't make yesterday. It's also a good day. They encourage you to clear all your voicemails that you don't need. Today is also National Ampersand Day. Now, if you don't know what an ampersand is, well, you may not know by the title, but you definitely know what it is. An ampersand is the and symbol that we use. That sort of looks like a treble clef, sort of, for you music geeks out there like me. You know, the and symbol. You know what I'm talking about. That's called an ampersand. It is also National Ants on a Log Day, celebrating peanut butter and raisins smeared on a stalk of celery. And today, I've got audio to go with it. Now, some of you are going to freak out here immediately. I know it. But today,
1: space, the final frontier.
0: That's right. It is National Star Trek Day.
1: These are the voyages of the starship Enterprise.
0: Anyway, I won't play the whole thing.
1: It's a five-year mission.
0: It's because it was on this day in 1966, the very first episode of Star Trek debuted on TV. Now, I gotta be honest, and I apologize to the Trekkies out there. I was never a Trekkie. I'm a William Shatner fan, no doubt, but I was never a Trekkie. I was much more Star Wars. But if you're a Trekkie, enjoy today and live long and prosper. There you go. That's your National Days of Four today on this Tuesday, September 8th.
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0: Wednesday, with Wednesday potentially breaking a record. But a cold front arrives Wednesday night, bringing storms and tumbling temperatures topping out in the 80s by Thursday. From the TNews Weather Center, I'm meteorologist Annie Brown.
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boat gently down the stream. Take it, everybody, go. See, if you're not going to play along, it's not going to be any fun. Zach Brown Band, same boat here on the Soaky Country Tuesday morning. I'm Ron, and make sure you have your life jacket on. Anyway, Zach Brown Band going to be quasi in the area. Well, this weekend, they got two shows, one in St. Louis and one in Kansas City. However, if you don't feel like making the road trip and spending the money for the tickets, guess what? We got some awesome music coming to the area this weekend. The 46th Annual Bluegrass and Chili Festival, Friday and Saturday in Tahlequah. And get a hold of the names that are headlining. The one, the only, Ricky Skaggs and Rhonda Vincent are going to be headlining the nights. That is awesome. Gates open on Friday at 5 o'clock, 10 a.m. on a Saturday. Now, there is a ton of stuff going on, so make sure to check out their Facebook page for the complete event schedule. All right, let's get into our flashback at number one today, shall we? From 1983, it was the lead single from this artist's Castles in the Sand album. Now, I have always thought that the singer wrote it. That is not the case. However, the song was written by John Blaine Dennerline Jr. and Gary Gentry. And it also would go on to inspire the Alan Jackson song, Midnight in Montgomery. Now, I can't imagine anybody else trying to do this song, and it still holds up to this day. So, from 1983, our flashback number one, from one of the original outlaws of country, this is

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1: Well, I was thumbing from Montgomery. I had my guitar on my back. When a stranger stopped beside me in an antique Cadillac.

He said, "This is where you get off, boy, 'cause I'm going back to Alabama." As I stepped out of that Cadillac, I said, "Mister, many thanks." He said, "You don't have to call me Mister, Mister. The whole

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Okay, Country 101.7, the brand new one from Cole Wetzel right there. Little help from Ella Langley. You might have recognized that voice. That is Jaded. Just jumped on the top 40 chart last week. I'm Ron, glad to be hanging out with you on this Tuesday morning. Another hot one is in store, but hang on, because I do actually have some good news when talking about the weather. And I can't believe the last time I did. Today and tomorrow, it is going to be hot, 103 probably for both days. But according to my sources, on Thursday, we're going to see clouds. We're going to see some much-needed rain and a high only at 86 degrees. Now, I'm hoping that's not a mirage, but I've double-checked my sources, and that looks to be the case as of right now. All right, looks like another major road in Muskogee is set to get a facelift. Now, they just got done with Okmulgee not too long ago, and they just wrapped up Eastside Boulevard. Next up on the docket, York Street. Now, it looks like they're going to begin, I believe, early next week, and a mile stretch of York from Shawnee to North Street, which is just past the cemetery, is going to get resurfaced. Now, it tells me it's only going to about take a week or so. Now, I don't know. I would assume that they're going to do a further stretch of York Street after that, just kind of taking it piece by piece. Well, again, I know it's going to be kind of a pain in the ass, but look how nice the roads are when they're done, though. All right. All right, coming up, going to go back in time for our Today in History. Some of the things we're going to touch on today, as soon as I get my cursor up here, I got to go down a little bit now. All right, there we go. Oh, it's got a Monday feel tonight. Right, coming up in Today in History, a naked statue is revealed, a daredevil doesn't quite make it, and I'm going to let you know who Richard Gurley Drew is. But in the meantime, it's Kane Brown and Lose It here on Okie Country. Good morning.

0: Alrighty, we are back at it here on this Okie Country Tuesday morning, hanging out with Blake Shelton there in Stay Country or Die Trying. Definitely an homage to rapper 50 Cent and his movie Get Rich or Die Trying. It's me, Ron. Alright, I know, it's gonna be hot again today. High at 103. Pretty much the same for tomorrow. However, it looks like coming up on Thursday that Mother Nature is finally going to let us out of that figure four leg lock she's had us in for the past 4 weeks. Man, according to the sources right now, cloudy, good chance of rain, and a high on Thursday only at 86. Now, hopefully, the cooler temperatures carry over into the weekend because we've got some rodeo action coming to the area. The Zane Cook Invitational hits the Fort Gibson Roundup Club. Now, there's two shows, Saturday night at 7:30 and then Sunday afternoon at 2 o'clock. Gonna have the Bulls, gonna have the Bronx, gonna have the Junior Bulls and Mutton Bustin' both days. Now, if you want to find out more information about the event, we've got it up on the Okie Country Facebook page. Alrighty, let's get into some history for today as we take a look at some events that happened on this day, September 8th. For example, we're going to begin in the year 70. That's right, 70 AD. Roman army under General Titus completes the siege of Jerusalem by destroying what remained of the city after 4 months of occupation and plundering, if I may use that word, so early in the morning. In the year 1024, on this day, Duke Conrad II is chosen as the new king of Germany. In 1504, Michelangelo's statue of David is unveiled in Florence, Italy. And yes, that's the naked guy one. And it looks like it was cold that day. And on this day in 1858, Abraham Lincoln says in a speech, "You may fool all the people some of the time. You can even fool some of the people all of the time. But you can't fool all the people all of the time." On this day in 1930, a man by the name of Richard Gurley Drew, who worked at the 3M company, invents Scotch tape. Little known fact, same guy, Richard Drew, also invented masking tape. Wonder why it's not called Drew tape. I don't know why that is. Looks like you missed out on that one. And it was on this day in 1974 that daredevil Evel Knievel attempts his jump to go over the Snake River Canyon in Idaho in a rocket car, but fails. Fails? That's, if you've seen the video, that is an understatement. Hell, I got farther with my prom date than Knievel did trying to go over that canyon. If you've ever seen the video, if you haven't, I should check it out. Luckily, he did escape with only minor injuries. And there we go. It's a quick look at some of the things that happened on this date, September 8th, throughout the course of time. And that's why we call it Today in History.
1: He's there when you wake up. He's there on your morning drive. And he's even at work with you. 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
5: The heat isn't letting up just yet. We could hit 100 to 105 degrees Tuesday and Wednesday, with Wednesday potentially breaking a record. But a cold front arrives Wednesday night, bringing storms and tumbling temperatures topping out in the 80s by Thursday. From the 2 News Weather Center, I'm meteorologist Annie Brown.
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1: Pelosi, new Canadian tariffs targeting roughly $20 billion in U.S. imports went into effect overnight.
2: Canada is imposing tariffs as high as 50% on milk, steel, and aluminum products, 20% on cheese, paper, or household appliances. The 50% tariffs on Canadian goods include products ranging from wine to hockey equipment and cement, with several key Canadian exports, including energy and critical minerals, exempt.
1: Fox's Alex Hogan, Hawaii under a state of emergency as Hurricane Lowell closes in as a Category 2 storm. Fox Weather's Mike Seidel is in Kalaua, Hawaii on the island of Kauai.
3: Winds have gusted now nearby Lihue Airport to 84 miles an hour, sustained at 55. Looking at the waves, they're forecasting 15 to 20, even some 25 footers. But the whole area is underwater. There's a lot of debris.
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4: News from the Radio Oklahoma News Network. I'm Ann Roberts. Since COVID-19, public trust in state and federal infectious reporting has dropped. State Capitol correspondent Trey Davis looks at personal privacy versus public good.
5: State Health Commissioner Dr. Keith Reed says federal law and the type of infection dictate reporting intended to protect both the public and the individual.
6: It's not hard to narrow down and identify the source. Social media sleuths do this all the time with zero regard for individual privacy.
5: Reed says unnecessary public disclosure can diminish cooperation in tracking possible exposure and harms public trust.
4: While mosquitoes in Oklahoma may be more prevalent in 2026 than the previous year, the number of residents infected with West Nile virus is considerably lower. Only 3 infections of West Nile have occurred compared to 55 in 2025. From the Radio Oklahoma News Network, I'm Ann Roberts.
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8: Absolutely. 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
7: Thanks, Heather. 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
1: To save you, boy, he gave his only begotten son.

Alrighty, we are back here officially now into the 7 o'clock hour on this Okie Country Tuesday morning. I'm Ron. Jelly Roll, and halfway to hell, and I'll tell you what, with the temperatures we're going to see today, it's going to feel like we're more than halfway to hell. They now have upped the high today to 104. Going to be around 103 tomorrow. But on Thursday, oh, it's going to feel a lot better. As of right now, cloudy, good chance of rain, and a high only in about 86. That's coming up on Thursday. All righty, Roughers are off to a pretty good start, 2-0 in this early season. Back in action on Friday on the road in Claremore. Now, if you don't feel like making that drive, you can catch the game right here. Heck, you can catch all the games right here. Now, if you want a little bit of a preview for the game, the coaches show is tonight at 6:30, coming to you live from Runt's Barbecue. Now, you can check it out in person, or just like the games, you can catch that right here, because we are your home of Roughers football all season long. All righty, coming up, we do have some Nashville notes. It looks like the CMA Awards have tapped a host. New music from Randy Travis, and Reba talks music and acting. But in the meantime, Florida Georgia Line, God, your mama, and me here on Okie Country. Good morning.

0: You know, with the price of gas right now, I don't think anybody can afford two Cadillacs. It's me, Ron. That's Gary. Thanks for hanging out here on this Okie Country Tuesday morning. But speaking of gas here quickly, I know it's tough, but technically, we here in the Okie Country listen area are actually well below the national average. And they, whoever they are saying that gas prices are expected to go down. Well, yeah, when you jack the prices up to $4 a gallon and then bring it down to $3.80, you know what I mean? You're not helping. Anyway, I got to get off my soapbox there. All right, 81 out there right now. Another scorcher is in store. Sunshine 104 for today. All right, tonight, make sure to check it out right after the coach's show, Backstage Country with Elena, as the very special guest co-host is going to be Carly Pierce. So make sure to check that out. Plus, we've got more details on where we're going to be on Friday as the ultimate backyard makeover continues. If you haven't got a chance to put your guests in, we've got another shot coming up on Friday. But in the meantime, we got some Nashville notes this morning. Well, it looks like the ACMs have their new host. Well, I shouldn't say new host because she's coming back. Lainey Wilson will once again be hosting this year's CMA Awards. That is set for November 18th in Nashville, and it's going to air live on ABC and Disney+. Something I never thought I would see, but new music from Randy Travis is on the way. The album is going to be called Same Old Way, out November 23rd. Now, the songs are from Randy's vault of unreleased music that has been remixed and remastered. That is available for pre-order right now up on Randy's website. Now, speaking of music, Reba loves music, and she also loves acting. She was on a recent podcast somewhere, somehow, doesn't really matter. Anyway, she was talking about the process of music and why she loves it.
1: I love music. I love to record. I love the whole process. I love finding songs. I think that's one of the most intriguing things to me is trying to find the songs, because there's so many people looking for those great monster hits, but also the songs that touch their hearts. And that's what I look for.
0: Now, that doesn't mean she has given up acting by any means. Her sitcom Happy's Place rolls on, and she talked about that.
1: It's another creative outlet. That's why I love acting. When I did Annie Get Your Gun, I got to sing, I got to act, but I also got to be another character. I wasn't Reba McEntire. So that's what I really enjoy doing, being something outside my character.
0: And speaking of Reba, the brand new season of her sitcom Happy's Place premieres October 23rd. And speaking of new music, Jackson Dean is getting ready to release a deluxe version of his Magnolia Sage album on October 9th. It's going to feature three new songs, plus he just announced an upcoming show at Kane's Ballroom on Friday, December 18th. And there you go. There's some Nashville notes for you on this. I almost said Thursday. I'm hoping it's Thursday because it's going to be cooler. Anyway, Tuesday morning.
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Country 101.7. Luke Bryan and a country song came on, which is a good thing because we're a country music station. It's me, Ron. Thanks for hanging out. Appreciate that. 82 out there right now. Headed toward a high of 104, but coming up on Thursday, much cooler temperatures, at least for one day. 86 and hopefully some rain headed our way on Thursday as well. All right, speaking of Luke Bryan, American Idol, of course, is set to return in the spring for another new season. And today, apparently, is Oklahoma Day when it comes to American Idol auditions. Now, these are the live, virtual, face-to-face auditions with an actual producer from the show. Now, they have designated today for the Sooner State. Now, I don't know, because I can't, to get in, you have to actually create an account. I didn't do that. So I don't know if all the slots have been taken, but even if they have been, you still can audition on a couple of nationwide open calls that they have. One is set for the 11th, and another one is set for the 28th later on this month. Here's my thing. Take a shot. Don't live with any regrets, you know. So if they say no, big deal. But at least you've tried.

my advice. Alrighty, coming up, we're going to get to our word of the day. Plus, we still have some news that really isn't news. But in the meantime, John Party taking his boots off here on Elkie Country. Good morning.

0: with Kenny Chesney and Get Along here on this Okie Country Tuesday morning. I'm Ron. Speaking of Kenny, his brand new album, Silver Sands Marina, is set to drop here in about 2.5 weeks, officially on September 25th. And also, speaking of Kenny, tonight, another crack at the Powerball. Is tonight tonight? I hope it is, because as I have promised and stated before, as soon as I win that Powerball, I'm going to get Kenny Chesney to play a concert at Ruffer Stadium. So keep your fingers and toes crossed for tonight. All right, in the meantime, coming up on Friday, another shot at the ultimate backyard makeover. Now, we're going to be hanging out and cranking up the party with the folks at Laundry.Laundromat. It is going to be their grand opening of the new location on York Street in Muskogee. We are going to have the box, and your guess as to how many Q-tips are in it could be the winning one. Now, besides the box, the folks at Laundry.Laundromat are really doing this up in style. They're going to have food trucks, games, music, some big giveaways, and free washes. That's right, free washes. So come on down, bring your laundry, put your guests in, and have some fun. Friday, 11 until 1 at the all-new Laundry.Laundromat grand opening on York in Muskogee. All right. Let's get to our word of the day today, because every day we try to add to your vocabulary by introducing a word that you may or may not be familiar with. So, word of the day today. I almost said song of the day. Word of the day today is dissonant. Dissonant. The new song was not liked by the singer's fans because while it was being played, the crowd was dissonant. That makes me giggle. I was pretty proud when I came up with that one. Actually, dissonant typically describes music that is not in harmony or sounds and notes that clash. Now, it can also be used in non-musical contexts, describing things that clash by not being in agreement or by not fitting well together. I've got a couple of examples for you. The guitarist struck a dissonant chord, which made his band members angry. And the retrospective provided a sometimes confusing and dissonant journey through the artist's decades of work. There you go. Word of the day today. Get out and see if you can use it. Dissonant. Dissonant.
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2: The psalmist writes in Psalms 14 in the verses 2, "The Lord looks down from heaven upon the children of men to see if there are any who understand, who seek God." Wisdom tells us that difficulties can come and make us bitter or better. Due to the loss of her husband and two sons, Naomi became bitter. She blamed God for a great loss, and she was hurting. But God gave Naomi Ruth's love and brought them back to Naomi's people when the famine was over. She was back home where she was loved. Instead of blaming God for our difficulties, trusting him to get us through them can only make us better. He will not be afraid of bad news. That person is confident because he trusts the Lord. The psalmist writes in Psalms 112:7. 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The Lord shows us he truly loves his people.
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That's Blake, and all about tonight here on this Okie Country Tuesday morning. I'm Ron. Now, I don't know about tonight, but I do know for today, another blast furnace out there in store for us. Sunshine. High today, topping out at 104. But looking ahead, though, if you haven't heard, coming up on Thursday, a little bit of a cool front. It's going to be cloudy, good chance of rain, which we need, and a high on Thursday only at around 86. Now, I don't know if those temps are going to stick around. I can only hope so. But for at least one day, it would be nice to not automatically get swamp ass as soon as you walk outside. Plus, we definitely need some rain. So look forward to that. Alrighty, pizza at work. Now, I know some work days are just like, I don't want to be here. I can't stand my coworkers, and I hate my boss. But for some reason, pizza always seems to make it better. Well, pizza makes a lot of things better. That's why we have teamed up with the folks at Mama Tig's, offering up a pizza party at work. Now, you got to get you and your coworkers qualified, but it's very easy to do. Just flip us an email. The address is as follows, as I pause for dramatic effect. Pizza@okiecountry1017.com. And all we need in that email is where you work and how many you got on staff. Get those emails in right now. All righty, coming up in our sort of sports report, Carrie Underwood is back, NFL commissioner is back, and new Cowboys linebacker Von Miller wants his number back. We'll get to those details coming up. But right now, here's Justin Moore on Okie Country.

0: Okie Country, 101.7. It's Kip Moore with a song that he admits that he didn't want to record and definitely didn't want to put it out as a single. But his dad said, hey, son, I think you got a big hit song here. You might want to rethink it. So he did, and apparently Father Does Know Best. It went on to be one of his number one songs. That's Something About a Truck here on this Tuesday morning. I'm Ron. All right, outside, a little, well, not a little warm, but it's a warm start out there. 81, sunshine, 104 today. Is it going to last? Well, we'll take a peek at the forecast from the 2 News weather folks coming up here right after the break. Plus, we got some news at the top of the hour, and then we'll kind of reset for the 8 o'clock hour, which will include some news that really isn't news and some Hollywood happenings. But in the meantime, we do have some sports to get to, so let's get to that. Well, speaking of sports, hold on, before I forget that, don't forget the Sooners are back here on Okie Country this season. Saturday, the Sooners head to Michigan to take on the Wolverines. The pregame starts at 8 a.m. with kickoff at 11. Sooners, Boomer Sooners, Saturday. All right, now we'll get into some sports here. NFL Commissioner Roger Goodell has agreed to a new four-season extension that runs to the 2030 season. Now, financial terms were not released. However, it has been reported that he earned around $64 million per year the past few seasons. $64 million for being the commissioner? Almighty. All right, speaking of money, you know how sometimes a player goes to a new team and he wants to take his number with him, but sometimes another player already has that number? Well, that happened with new Cowboys linebacker Von Miller. He wanted to wear the number 40, which he has had since high school. But fullback Hunter Luepke has had the number 40 since 2023, and he didn't want to give it up that easy. Now, normally there's some financial, you know, things that go with that. But Miller finally won him over with some chicken. But instead of, you know, free wings for a year, Von Miller gave up a percentage of his chicken company, Greener Pastures, that he also owns with Patrick Mahomes from the Chiefs in exchange for the number 40. I think I would have been happy with the free chicken wings for a year. And she's back. Carrie returning for the 14th season as the face and voice of NBC's Sunday Night Football. The new intro, while they're still going to use the Joan Jett song, I Hate Myself for Loving You, but there is a fresh take on it. It's going to debut this Sunday before the Cowboys and Giants game. There you go. That's your sort of sports report. Hang on, because right now we've got a real sports report coming at you.
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2: 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Oklahoma football wide receiver Isaiah Cetania being named the SEC Special Teams Player of the Week. He totaled a career-high 215 all-purpose yards in the win against UTEP on Friday. That included two touchdowns. Oklahoma getting ready for a game in Ann Arbor against Michigan. That's going to be coming up on Saturday. Tulsa linebacker Chris Thompson Jr. being named the American Conference Defensive Player of the Week after he had a game-high 10 tackles against Oklahoma State. Tulsa traveling to Huntsville to match up against Sam Houston on Saturday. Oklahoma State looking for their first win of the year. They are going to host Oregon in a game coming up on Saturday.
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11: The heat isn't letting up just yet. We could hit 100 to 105 degrees Tuesday and Wednesday, with Wednesday potentially breaking a record. But a cold front arrives Wednesday night, bringing storms and tumbling temperatures, topping out in the 80s by Thursday. From the 2 News Weather Center, I'm meteorologist Annie Brown.
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15: News, I'm CJ Papa. Goods from Canada will cost you more.
16: Canada is framing new tariffs that went into effect overnight as dollar for dollar retaliation. They range from 50% on milk and aluminum products to 25% on cheese and seafood, all the way down to industrial equipment. U.S. tariffs on Canadian goods cover wine, hockey equipment, and cement, among other things.
15: Fox's Alexandria Hoff, the White House, amounts to about $20 billion. Hurricane Lowell hammering Hawaii. Fox Brothers' Mike Seidel in the thick of the storm from Kalaeloa on the south side of Kauai.
17: Asphalt that's been picked up from the street and lifted over here. There is debris everywhere, rocks, boulders, trees. A storm surge of 2 to 4 feet, and that's going to start backing out.
15: On primary day in New Hampshire, the winners will run for a U.S. Senate in November. 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
18: News from the Radio Oklahoma News Network, I'm Ann Roberts. Since COVID-19, public trust in state and federal infectious reporting has dropped. State Capitol correspondent Trey Davis looks at personal privacy versus public good.
19: State Health Commissioner Dr. Keith Reed says federal law and the type of infection dictate reporting intended to protect both the public and the individual.
20: It's not hard to narrow down and identify the source. Social media sleuths do this all the time with zero regard for individual privacy.
19: Reed says that necessary public disclosure can diminish cooperation in tracking possible exposure and harms public trust.
18: While mosquitoes in Oklahoma may be more prevalent in 2026 than the previous year, the number of residents infected with West Nile virus is considerably lower. Only 3 infections of West Nile have occurred compared to 55 in 2025. From the Radio Oklahoma News Network, I'm Ann Roberts.
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Well, that song was not only their debut single, it was their first number one hit. Chicken Fried, Zach Brown Band on this Okie Country Tuesday morning. I'm Ron. Well, the Zach Brown Band's got a couple of shows this weekend, one in St. Louis and one in Kansas City. But if you're not up for that road trip, we got some pretty big names in Tahlequah this weekend. The legendary Ricky Skaggs is going to be headlining Friday, and then the one and only Rhonda Vincent on Saturday night, all part of the annual Bluegrass and Chili Festival. Now, the gates on Friday open at 5:10 a.m. on Saturday. Now, there are a ton of things going on, so make sure to check out the Facebook page for that complete event schedule. Alrighty, we got 81 out there right now, cruising to a high at 104, but some relief is in the future. Looks like Thursday, a little bit of a cooler front moving in. Clouds, good chance of rain, which we need, and a high only at about 86. Alrighty, coming up, we're going to travel on over to Tinseltown for some Hollywood happenings, where we've got America's Got Talent bringing back one of their former judges to fill in. Joe Dirt is making a comeback, and Grown Ups 3 is officially on the way. We'll get details on that coming up in just a bit. Now it's Dirk's Bentley, and she hates me here on Okie Country. Well, I hope she doesn't hate me.

0: as a newcomer, Stella Lefty, and the hit song that virtually kind of came out of nowhere. That's Boston here on this Okie Country Tuesday morning. I'm Ron. Now, a lot of people are racking on Stella because they're claiming that, oh, it's the next Taylor Swift thing and blah, blah, blah. Now, they're saying that because apparently Stella's dad is some type of billionaire, and they're claiming that he had bought her way into the music industry. Now, I don't know if you can force people to like, you know, a song or music or not. People are going to like it. If it's a bad song, people aren't going to like it. Although I still can't figure out why Achy Breaky Heart was ever a big hit. Because I don't think Billy Ray Cyrus's daddy had any money either. But anyway, I guess we will have to wait and see if Stella Lefty makes a big, big mark in country music. Anyway, it's me, Ron. Thanks for hanging. Appreciate that. 82, sunshine, 104 out there for today. As always, just be careful. Alrighty, just in time for Halloween, or I should say back in time for Halloween, the Rocky Horror Picture Show returns to the Roxy. Now, I've got two dates listed. I don't have show times, but I'm sure the Roxy has it up on their website. October 30th and 31st. And yes, they are encouraging, as always, full participation. Tickets for those are on sale right now at RoxyMuskogee.com. All right, speaking of movies, now cue the music. There we go. Ah, we got some Hollywood stuff here this morning. Apparently, I didn't know this, they still have the Miss America pageant? Well, they do, because a new Miss America was crowned on Sunday night. Regan Huntsell of Texas is now the new Miss America 2027. Miss Louisiana Shelby Bordelon finished as first runner-up, while Miss Illinois Kate Demet took second runner-up. Do they have Miss Congeniality anymore? I know they don't do... I don't think they do the swimsuit competition anymore either. Anyway. All right, Tom Hardy is officially returning for season 3 of Mobland. Apparently there's been some rifts, some behind-the-scenes tensions between him and the show's producers, but he is back. Season 2 hasn't even premiered yet. That's going to start on September 18th. Well, returning to America's Got Talent tonight, filling in for Simon Cowell, is Heidi Klum. Now, Klum was a judge before, from 2013 to 18, and then again from 2020 to 2024. And she's going to be filling in tonight a 3-hour season 21 quarterfinal special episode. Joe Dirt fans are happy and making a comeback. Now, not a movie, but Fox is developing an animated series based on the 2001 film. And yes, David Spade will return to voice the iconic character and also be serving as executive producer. Now, the new series picks up 25 years later. Joe is now married to Brandy and raising 3 teenage daughters. And speaking of David Spade, he is back along with most of the original cast as Netflix has officially started production on Grown Ups 3. Adam Sandler, Kevin James, Chris Rock, the aforementioned Spade, Selma Hayek, Maya Rudolph, and Rob Schneider, plus several other familiar faces, are all returning. Do not have a release date on that film as of yet. Some Hollywood happenings. I've never seen Joe Dirt. I know. Don't look at me like that, but I've never seen Joe Dirt.
1: Pay no attention to the man behind the microphone. It's just Ron Stevens and the Okie Country Morning Show on 101.7 KTFX.
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9: The heat isn't letting up just yet. We could hit 100 to 105 degrees Tuesday and Wednesday, with Wednesday potentially breaking a record. But a cold front arrives Wednesday night, bringing storms and tumbling temperatures, topping out in the 80s by Thursday. From the 2 News Weather Center, I'm meteorologist Annie Brown.
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I'm still trying to figure out why Brad Paisley apparently hates Oklahoma. Okay. Okay, maybe that was a strong statement, but I did some Googling, and it turns out that Brad has not done a show in the Sooner State since 2019. Not sure why. Plenty of venues. I mean, he could easily probably do the stadium in Norman, but I don't want to drive that far. Oh, here, you know what I could do? Got the Powerball tonight, right? I'm talking about this whole Kenny Chesney thing. The Powerball tonight is $190 million. Now, when I win that tonight, I could probably afford to get both Kenny and Brad Paisley to do separate shows at Ruffer Stadium. Anyway, hey, a boy's got a dream, right? Anyway, in concert news that I know is going to happen. Now, it's been a while for this guy, too. It's been 6 years since country star Aaron Watson has been in the area, but that is about to change. Friday night, November 14th, at the Muskogee Civic Center, Aaron Watson returns. Now, he's going to be bringing along Jake Watson and Canton Teen and the Penny Pickers. Tickets are on sale now for that full night of music. Check it out at the website, eTix, and, of course, at the Civic Center box office. Alrighty, coming up, what are we doing? Oh, we've got some news. That really isn't news. I'm sorry, I almost forgot about that. Things we're going to talk about. Costco is turning heads for Halloween. In Hungary, new champions have been crowned. And get ready for recycled cookies? Details on the way right now. Here's Zach Topp and Sal the Sanity on Okie Country.

0: Okay, guys, ready? 101.7. Tyler Farr getting a little redneck crazy here on this Tuesday morning. I'm Rod. And to quote David Lee Roth, I think I'm getting crazy from the heat here. Sunshine today, 104 for a high. Pretty much the same thing for tomorrow. However, though, on Thursday, looks like, well, I don't know if I'd call it a cold front, but at least a much cooler front is headed our way. Cloudy, good chance of rain with a high on Thursday at about 86 degrees. Oh, it's going to feel so much better. All right, coming up on Saturday morning, join us for our brand new show called She's Country, hosted by Emily Harlan. Going to feature the biggest hits, exclusive interviews, and behind-the-scenes stories from the women in country music. Again, Saturday at 6 a.m. And that will lead you right into Sooners pregame as Oklahoma travels to Michigan to take on the Wolverines. Again, pregame starts at 8. Kickoff is scheduled for 11 o'clock. Boomer Sooner. All right, if you're ready, I'm ready, because now it is time for some news. That really isn't news, unless there's no other news in the news. Powerball tonight, $190 million jackpot. All right, a grave-digging contest in a Hungarian cemetery. Now, that may sound like the opening of an SNL sketch, but it's a real thing. It proved to be anything but, as 38 competitors grabbed picks and shovels on Saturday. The Hungarian Association of Cemetery Maintainers and Operators organized the contest to showcase the grave-digging trade and its skills. 19 two-man teams competed for the title of quickest dug and the most stylish grave. Congratulations to Robert Nagy and his teammate Laszlo Kiss, crowned the new champions with a time of 1 hour, 21 minutes. Grand prize? Eternal life? No. About $640. No doubt, though, there was some stiff competition. All right, I'm sure you're thinking about Halloween, and so are the folks at Costco. Got a new treat that's literally turning heads. They are now offering a giant chocolate Frankenstein head that weighs in at about 5.5 pounds. That's chocolate, by the way. And comes stuffed with more than a pound of gummy candies. It also includes a small mallet so you can smash it open at your party. The monster-sized candy retails for about $55. And scientists have found a way to transform empty water bottles into edible vanilla-flavored cookies. Researchers have developed a process using heat, oxygen, and genetically engineered microbes to break down the plastic in those used empty soda and water bottles into carbon components. Now, from there, microbes and yeast turn those molecules into proteins, vitamins, and even vanilla flavoring. Now, they're dubbed microbites. They are perfectly safe to eat and are packed with nutrients. For now, though, they're too expensive to deliver to the public, but further research could make the process cheap enough to get these things on the store shelves. Hell, I'm used to that. My ex baked cookies that tasted exactly like plastic. There you go. And that's why we call it news. That really isn't news, unless there's no other news in the news.
1: 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He's there on your morning drive. 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
6: The heat isn't letting up just yet. We could hit 100 to 105 degrees Tuesday and Wednesday, with Wednesday potentially breaking a record. But a cold front arrives Wednesday night, bringing storms and tumbling temperatures, topping out in the 80s by Thursday. From the 2 News Weather Center, I'm meteorologist Annie Brown.
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Now, you see, only in country music can you write a song about a dog in heat and it goes to number one. That's Blake Shelton, Old Red, making our way through the 9 o'clock hour on this Okie Country Tuesday morning. I'm Ron. Going to be another hot one out there today, 104 for a high, pretty much the same for tomorrow. Then on Thursday, though, a little bit of cooler front moving in. Clouds, rain, and a high only at 86 degrees. All right, do not forget, coming up on a Friday, your next chance to get entered into the ultimate backyard makeover. Going to be bringing the box out to the grand opening of the new Laundry Dot Laundromat on North York Street in Muskogee. And yes, the box of Q-tips will be there, and your guest could be the winning one. Plus, the folks at Laundry Dot are really cranking up the party. Gonna have food trucks, live music, games, giveaways, and free washes. So again, make sure to stop down and join us this Friday from 11 until 1 at the grand opening of the new Laundry Dot on York Street in Muskogee. Alrighty, coming up, our national days of four today. We got something for you English majors, you Trekkies, and iguana owners. We'll get to those details coming up. Right now, here's Shane Proffitt. Long live country here on Okie Country.

Okay, Country 101.7, Jason Aldean. Trouble with a heartbreak on this Tuesday morning. I'm Ron. Yeah, we are warming up out there. 85 already, 104 for a high. Another hot day tomorrow, but a little bit of relief coming on Thursday. Clouds, rain, at least a chance of rain, with a high at around 86. All right, we're just about, what, a couple of weeks away? Not even a couple of weeks ago, a couple of weeks away. As Oktoberfest returns to the Muskogee Civic Center Saturday night, September 19th. Now, I will be there. I'll have my polka shoes, a beer in one hand, and some type of German sausage in another. So come on out. Again, tickets are on sale now. I believe they still have some of those commemorative limited edition mugs left and some t-shirts as well. Either stop by the box office today or check out more at MuskogeeCivicCenter.com. All righty, let's get into our national days of for today. It is, what is it? Tuesday, September 8th, 2026. Today is National Iguana Awareness Day. And I'm sure if you had one in your underwear, you would be aware of that fact. It is also Telephone Tuesday. Now, I'm pretty sure you thought I was going to say Taco Tuesday. And I still, with all my heart, love Taco Tuesday. But today is known as Telephone Tuesday because it is the day after Labor Day, and it's when you have to get caught up on all those work and business calls that you ignored over the holiday weekend. Also a day to encourage you to clear out all your old voicemails as well. Today is National Ampersand Day. Now, it's not a person, it's a thing. And all you English majors know what I'm talking about. An ampersand is the correct word for the and symbol. You know, it sort of looks like a

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0: Because it was on this day in 1966 that it premiered on TV. Now, it only lasted 3 seasons, believe it or not, but it had all the movies as well. And I got to be honest, I was never a Trekkie. I was Star Wars from the get-go. Now, I'm a William Shatner fan, but never quite got into Star Trek. But I have all the respect for you Trekkies out there, so enjoy. National Star Trek Day is today. And there you go. There's your National Days for this Tuesday, September 8th, 2026.
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10: The heat isn't letting up just yet. We could hit 100 to 105 degrees Tuesday and Wednesday, with Wednesday potentially breaking a record. But a cold front arrives Wednesday night, bringing storms and tumbling temperatures, topping out in the 80s by Thursday. From the 2 News Weather Center, I'm meteorologist Annie Brown.
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0: with a salute to the ones that served and made the ultimate sacrifice. That's Justin Moore and the ones that didn't make it back home here on this Okie Country Tuesday morning. I'm Ron. All right, going to get you out this morning. Well, first, quick peek at the weather for today. Another hot one, 84 right now. Sunshine, 104 today. Now, if we can put up with tomorrow, because again, it's going to be hot. Thursday looks to be a whole lot better. Rain, clouds, and a high at only 86. All right, going to get you out, as I mentioned, today. Take a look at our past. It is today in history. Now, this is where we take a look at events that happened on this day, September 8th. For example, we're going to start back in the year 70 AD. Because it was on this day that Roman army under General Titus completes the siege of Jerusalem by destroying what remained of the city. On this day in the year 1024, Duke Conrad II, chosen as the new king of Germany. In 1504, Michelangelo's statue of David is unveiled in Florence. And yes, if you were wondering, that's the naked guy one. And from what I can tell, it must have been cold on the day that he posed for it. On this day in 1858, Abraham Lincoln says in a speech, "You may fool all the people some of the time. You could even fool some of the people all of the time, but you can't fool all the people all the time," in one of his famous speeches. It was on this day in 1930, an American inventor by the name of Richard Gurley Drew invents Scotch tape. Now, he was from Minnesota and worked at the 3M company. He also, by the way, is the one who invented masking tape. Now, why neither one of those are called Drew tape, I'm not sure. I think he got kind of gypped out of that one, to be honest with you. On this day in 1974, daredevil Evel Knievel attempts to jump the Snake River Canyon in Idaho in a rocket car, but fails. I'm not sure if the word fails is the right word. If you've ever seen the video, I think the word fail is an understatement. Hell, I got farther with my prom date than Knievel did going over that canyon. But luckily, he did escape with only minor injuries. And there you go. Let's quick look at some of the things that happened on this day, September 8th, throughout the course of time. And that's why we call it Today in History.
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8: The heat isn't letting up just yet. We could hit 100 to 105 degrees Tuesday and Wednesday, with Wednesday potentially breaking a record. But a cold front arrives Wednesday night, bringing storms and tumbling temperatures, topping out in the 80s by Thursday. From the 2 News Weather Center, I'm meteorologist Annie Brown.
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9: News. I'm CJ Pop with the latest Fox News power rankings are revealed this morning,
10: showing Democrats are closer than Republicans to gaining the House majority, but they're not there yet. 17 seats still toss-ups. Our rankings also show voters are not sold on either party's plans to get inflation under control. A recent Reuters survey finds voters are more likely to support Trump's crackdown on crime and immigration compared to how he's handling Iran and inflation.
9: Fox's Mark Meredith. Hurricane Lowell pummeling parts of western Hawaii.
11: Pacific right now is kind of back to where it should be, but we have a storm surge of 3 to 4 feet and rainfall, not a major problem, 2 to 4 inches. The higher peaks picked up as much as 14 inches of rain.
9: That's Fox Weather's Mike Seidel in the thick of the storm on the south side of Kauai. 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

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Good morning. I'm Ryan Diamond. We're in the middle of five in a row. Going to keep it rolling right here on Okie Country 101.7.

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0: 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How you doing? 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
6: The heat isn't letting up just yet. We could hit 100 to 105 degrees Tuesday and Wednesday, with Wednesday potentially breaking a record. But a cold front arrives Wednesday night, bringing storms and tumbling temperatures, topping out in the 80s by Thursday. From the 2 News Weather Center, I'm meteorologist Annie Brown.
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0: Karaoke Country 101.7. How you doing? I'm Ryan Diamond. Stick around. I've got more continuous country on the way right here on Okie Country 101.7 KTFX.
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0: Okie Country 101.7. How you doing? I'm Ryan Timon. Hey, get your day started the right way. It's the Okie Country Morning Show with Ron Stevens. 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
6: The heat isn't letting up just yet. We could hit 100 to 105 degrees Tuesday and Wednesday, with Wednesday potentially breaking a record. But a cold front arrives Wednesday night, bringing storms and tumbling temperatures topping out in the 80s by Thursday. From the 2 News Weather Center, I'm meteorologist Annie Brown.
7: You love country. You'll love these three things. 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And margaritas. 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

Funky Country 101.7. Good morning. I'm Ryan Diamond. We're in the middle of five in a row. Going to keep it rolling right here on Okie Country 101.7.

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0: 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I'm Ryan Diamond. 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
5: The heat isn't letting up just yet. We could hit 100 to 105 degrees Tuesday and Wednesday, with Wednesday potentially breaking a record. But a cold front arrives Wednesday night, bringing storms and tumbling temperatures, topping out in the 80s by Thursday. From the 2 News Weather Center, I'm meteorologist Annie Brown.
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0: Okie Country 101.7. How you doing? I'm Ryan Diamond. Stick around. I've got more continuous country on the way right here on Okie Country 101.7 KTFX.
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0: 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I'm Ryan Diamond. 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
7: The heat isn't letting up just yet. We could hit 100 to 105 degrees Tuesday and Wednesday, with Wednesday potentially breaking a record. But a cold front arrives Wednesday night, bringing storms and tumbling temperatures, topping out in the 80s by Thursday. From the 2 News Weather Center, I'm meteorologist Annie Brown.
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Good afternoon. I'm Ryan Diamond. We're in the middle of five in a row. 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

0: Wrapping up five in a row on Oakey Country 101.7. 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I'm Ryan Diamond. 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
8: The heat isn't letting up just yet. We could hit 100 to 105 degrees Tuesday and Wednesday, with Wednesday potentially breaking a record. But a cold front arrives Wednesday night, bringing storms and tumbling temperatures, topping out in the 80s by Thursday. From the 2 News Weather Center, I'm meteorologist Annie Brown.
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0: Okie Country, 101.7. How you doing? I'm Ryan Diamond. Stick around. I've got more continuous country on the way right here on Okie Country, 101.7 KTFX.
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2: Dallas Cowboys football, some bad news on left guard Tyler Smith. He needs a thumb surgery, and with that, he is going to miss somewhere between 4 and 6 weeks. He will go on injured reserve, so they'll be able to fill his roster spot, at least in the meantime. TJ Bass, he is going to fill in at left guard until Smith is able to return. Cowboys open up their season on Sunday when they take on Dallas. Oklahoma football wide receiver Isaiah Cetania being named the SEC Special Teams Player of the Week. He had 215 all-purpose yards this past weekend. And Tulsa football linebacker Chris Thompson Jr. has been named the American Conference Defensive Player of the Week.
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8: Record-setting heat for our Tuesday afternoon with high temperatures between 100 and 104. Feel like temperatures, though, creeping above 110 in some locations. Take your heat precautions. The alerts expire by 8 p.m. but are likely returning Wednesday. After morning lows only drop to around 80, back above 100 that afternoon with a chance of late-day storms. In the 2 News Weather Center, I'm meteorologist Mike Grogan.
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Okie Country 101.7. Good afternoon. I'm Ryan Timon. We're in the middle of five in a row. Going to keep things rolling on Okie Country 101.7 KTFX.

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0: 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Good afternoon. I'm Ryan Diamond. 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
8: Record-setting heat for our Tuesday afternoon with high temperatures between 100 and 104. Feel like temperatures, though, creeping above 110 in some locations. Take your heat precautions. The alerts expire by 8 p.m. but are likely returning Wednesday. After morning lows only drop to around 80, back above 100 that afternoon with a chance of late-day storms. In the 2 News Weather Center, I'm meteorologist Mike Grogan.
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0: Smoky Country, 101.7. How you doing? I'm Ryan Diamond. Stick around. I've got more continuous country on the way right here on Okie Country, 101.7 KTFX.
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0: 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I'm Ryan Diamond. 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
6: Record-setting heat for our Tuesday afternoon with high temperatures between 100 and 104. Feel like temperatures, though, creeping above 110 in some locations. Take your heat precautions. The alerts expire by 8 p.m. but are likely returning Wednesday. After morning lows only drop to around 80, back above 100 that afternoon with a chance of late-day storms. In the 2 News Weather Center, I'm meteorologist Mike Grogan.
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1: Fox News, I'm Tom Graham. Republicans preparing to rally in Texas starting tomorrow for their first ever midterm convention as they try and defend a Senate seat in the Lone Star State. Fox's Brooke Taylor.
2: President Trump and Vice President J.D. Vance, they are among the headliners for this two-night convention at American Airlines Center.
1: Texas Attorney General Ken Paxton locked in a tight Senate race with Democrat State Representative James Tallarico. President Trump paying tribute to first responders days ahead of the 9/11 terror attack anniversary.
3: With a 21-foot steel beam recovered from the World Trade Center on display near the White House, President Trump honored first responders who rushed to the Twin Towers 25 years ago this week.
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11: News from the Radio Oklahoma News Network. I'm David McCollum. A nurse from OU Health's Edmond Medical Center is behind bars after being accused of stealing fentanyl. 38-year-old Joseph Muniz is accused of stealing the drugs over a two-month period earlier this year. The state nursing board says Muniz is in a state-approved peer assistance program that addresses substance abuse among nurses. He's being held in the Oklahoma County Jail on a $3,000 bond. Chuck Hoskin Jr. is in his last year as Cherokee Nation Principal Chief. During his final State of the Nation address Saturday, he said there is still plenty of work to be done.
12: We've got work to do this year in places like Tulsa and Keys and Kenwood and South Coffeyville and Sally Bull Hollow.
11: Hoskin called for continued efforts in child care, career training, and Cherokee artist recovery and preservation. More on these stories at RadioOklahomaNews.com. For the Radio Oklahoma News Network, I'm David McCollum.
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Okie Country 101.7. How you doing? I'm Ryan Diamond. Stick around. I've got more continuous country on the way right here on Okie Country 101.7 KTFX.

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5: Record-setting heat for our Tuesday afternoon with high temperatures between 100 and 104. Feel like temperatures, though, creeping above 110 in some locations. Take your heat precautions. The alerts expire by 8 p.m. but are likely returning Wednesday. After morning lows only drop to around 80, back above 100 that afternoon with a chance of late-day storms. In the 2 News Weather Center, I'm meteorologist Mike Grogan.
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0: Okie Country, 101.7. How you doing? I'm Ryan Diamond. Stick around. I've got more continuous country on the way right here on Okie Country, 101.7 KTFX.
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Okie Country, 101.7. I'm Ryan Diamond. That's a wrap for me, but not for you. Maverick's going to take over the cockpit. I'm out of here. Remember, if you ain't laughing, you ain't living. Maverick's up next on Okie Country.

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9: Record-setting heat for our Tuesday afternoon with high temperatures between 100 and 104. Feel like temperatures, though, creeping above 110 in some locations. Take your heat precautions. The alerts expire by 8 p.m. but are likely returning Wednesday. After morning lows only drop to around 80, back above 100 that afternoon with a chance of late-day storms. In the 2 News Weather Center, I'm meteorologist Mike Grogan.
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4: Fox News, I'm Paul Stevens. Some New York City officials and 9/11 remembrance families don't want Mayor Zoran Mamdani at any ceremonies this week.
5: He does not care about 9/11 or the tragedies that took place because he surrounds himself with people who believe that America deserved what it got. And he does not disavow them.
4: Republican City Councilwoman Joanna Areola. An update on a deadly cargo plane crash Sunday in Florida.
6: They're also aware of the impact this incident has had on operations at Miami International Airport, including delayed or canceled flights. We encourage travelers to check directly with their airline before heading to the airport and plan accordingly.
4: Miami-Dade County Sheriff Rosie Cordero Stutz. 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
13: News from the Radio Oklahoma News Network. I'm David McCollum. ODOT Director Tim Gatz says the agency is committed to keeping the Heartland Flyer rolling down the tracks if the legislature is willing.
14: We're going to have some additional appropriations help from the legislature to keep the flyer funded and going.
13: The annual cost for Oklahoma's share is about $5 million. Current funding will keep the train operational for its 80,000 annual customers through 2027. We've been talking about the heat and drought for weeks. Now the Oklahoma Mesonet has put a number to just how dry the state has been. Over the past 3 months, the state has received nearly 4.3 trillion fewer gallons of rain than average. The statewide average rainfall over that period was just over 2 inches, a nearly 3.5-inch deficit. More on these stories at RadioOklahomaNews.com. For the Radio Oklahoma News Network, I'm David McCollum.
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0: Oakey Country 101.7 in FGL. All right, Maverick here. Well, we got another shot for you to win that ultimate backyard makeover. Your time is running out. So the grand opening is coming up this Friday of the new Laundry Dot Laundromat. Man, have you seen this building? Very nice. 1921 North York Street. Vox will be there. Your guess could be the winning one. Guess how many Q-tips we stuffed in there, and you could win that big prize pack valued at over $7,000, including that Gravely zero-turn mower from Woodco Outdoor Living. Lots of stuff from Oakey Mart and Marvin's Mowers. Again, Friday, 11 to 1, grand opening of the new Laundry Dot Laundromat, 1921 North York Street, right here in Muskogee. 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
7: Mostly sunny and hot with another day of triple-digit temperatures. Some of us in a heat advisory with heat index values around 105 this afternoon, dropping through the 80s overnight and into the upper 70s to begin our Tuesday morning. Another day with highs at or above 100 degrees with mostly clear skies. More of the same heading through the rest of midweek. In the 2 News Weather Center, I'm meteorologist Mike Grogan.
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0: Okie Country 101.7. Keith Urban, you gonna fly? All right, Maverick here. All right, so the NFL gets started tomorrow. I think I've said this already, but I'm gonna say it again. Bills and Rams in the Super Bowl. That's who I got. And by the way, the game's being played this year on the Rams' home field there in Inglewood, California, SoFi Stadium. So the Rams could play on their home field in the Super Bowl. I think they will be in the Super Bowl this year against the Bills. Now, again, a lot of things can happen, injuries and all that. Now, tomorrow night it gets started. NBC will have the game tomorrow night, and that's going to be the Seahawks and New England. There's also a game Thursday night on Netflix, and that'll be those Rams in Australia taking on the 49ers. So, getting started, getting cranked up, the NFL tomorrow. Okie Country 101.7.
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0: There's Zach Topps, South of Sanity, Moki Country 101.7. All right, Maverick, we told you, got a shot to win that ultimate backyard makeover this Friday. Here's details about that.
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7: Mostly sunny and hot with another day of triple-digit temperatures. Some of us in a heat advisory with heat index values around 105 this afternoon, dropping through the 80s overnight and into the upper 70s to begin our Tuesday morning. Another day with highs at or above 100 degrees with mostly clear skies. More of the same heading through the rest of midweek. In the 2 News Weather Center, I'm meteorologist Mike Grogan.
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0: Well, a Manhattan resident named David has gone viral on TikTok after taking on a simple challenge: cleaning up the trash on his Washington Heights block every day for 100 days. Frustrated by constant litter surrounding local trees and fire hydrants, David grabbed a trash picker and trash bags to tackle the mess himself while posting his daily progress online. His solo mission quickly turned into a remarkable neighborhood movement, where local businesses donating gardening supplies and neighbors joining in to help pick up trash. As things got rolling, David invested a few bucks of his own money for supplies, and the community stepped up with more than $2,000 in donations and allowed David to build small fences, lay down fresh soil, and plant bright flowers along sidewalk trees. Thanks to David's project, his once littered block has turned into a community garden that encourages people to keep the streets clean. It's outstanding. That's the good stuff.
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5: Mostly sunny and hot with another day of triple-digit temperatures. Some of us in a heat advisory with heat index values around 105 this afternoon, dropping through the 80s overnight and into the upper 70s to begin our Tuesday morning. Another day with highs at or above 100 degrees with mostly clear skies. More of the same heading through the rest of midweek. In the 2 News Weather Center, I'm meteorologist Mike Grogan.
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0: everybody. I'm Jason Aldean.
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0: The return of NASCAR's Chase Championship format made for an exciting regular season. And now it's time for a 10-race run to the title.
1: You know, I was all thumbs up about the chase.
0: That's Ryan Blaney, and my name is Brad Gilley. Welcome to Texas Motor Speedway's Total Access Today. For the past 12 seasons, NASCAR had a playoffs format where a win in the regular season puts you in the postseason. Once the postseason began, it was contested with three rounds of three races each, where four drivers were eliminated from contention after each round with a final four-driver championship race. Well, this year, the chase is back. The top 16 drivers in points in the regular season will now contend for the championship, and the points collected over the next 10 races will determine our champion. And the regular season alone created numerous storylines along the way. In fact, as a competitor, Ryan Blaney says it changed his approach to the season.
1: I myself have looked at the points way more than I used to because it really matters, and you're curious to where you're going to be seated. But then also, like, there's really good storylines. For a while, it was, can anyone catch Reddick? Denny Hamlin caught Reddick, and Reddick started to, you know, cool off after the hot start that he had. So that's kind of fluctuated. The second place battle between me, him, and Ty was really, really good for a while. I think there's been plenty of storylines with it, and I'm excited to see, you know, how the chase plays out, you know, of how everyone's going to approach it, and there's going to be plenty of storylines there, too.
0: NASCAR returns in 2027. 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
1: Okie Country 101.7, there's Kojo's horseback. All right, Maverick here. We got another chance for you to win that extreme backyard makeover. It's going to be coming up this Friday. Here's details.
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11: Mostly sunny and hot with another day of triple-digit temperatures. Some of us in a heat advisory with heat index values around 105 this afternoon, dropping through the 80s overnight and into the upper 70s to begin our Tuesday morning. Another day with highs at or above 100 degrees with mostly clear skies. More of the same heading through the rest of midweek. In the 2 News Weather Center, I'm meteorologist Mike Grogan.
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1: I like being married, just nobody told me it was gonna be like being grounded all the time. You know, when I was a kid and my mom grounded me, I could convince her to let me go to the park and swing on the swings. My wife's like, the swings are broken. I'm like, how do you know? She holds up a chain. I'm like, no! Why'd you cut them? She's like, get inside and watch Lifetime, where you belong. There's a good one on, it's only 4 hours. I'm like, Nora Roberts, you will pay for this. If you don't know who Nora Roberts is, she writes horrible 4-hour movies they put on Sunday afternoons right after church to punish you for your sins.
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3: Mostly sunny and hot with another day of triple-digit temperatures. Some of us in a heat advisory with heat index values around 105 this afternoon, dropping through the 80s overnight and into the upper 70s to begin our Tuesday morning. Another day with highs at or above 100 degrees with mostly clear skies. More of the same heading through the rest of midweek. In the 2 News Weather Center, I'm meteorologist Mike Grogan.
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0: Progressive presents the Sports Flash on Okie Country 101.7. Oklahoma football wide receiver Isaiah Satania being named the SEC Special Teams Player of the Week. He totaled a career-high 215 all-purpose yards in the win against UTEP on Friday. That included two touchdowns. Oklahoma getting ready for a game in Ann Arbor against Michigan. That's going to be coming up on Saturday. Tulsa linebacker Chris Thompson Jr. being named the American Conference Defensive Player of the Week after he had a game-high 10 tackles against Oklahoma State. Tulsa traveling to Huntsville to match up against Sam Houston on Saturday. Oklahoma State looking for their first win of the year. They are going to host Oregon in a game coming up on Saturday.
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0: Smoky Country 101.7. All right, you got Maverick. I don't forget 6:30 tonight. We're going to go to the Ruffer Coaches Show, Runt's Barbecue. That'll be going on there. Coach will be talking about the win over McAllister and get you set up for the next game coming up this week. Again, Runt's Barbecue. We'll join the Coaches Show with Bill Huddleston and Coach. Players usually show up. And that's going to be coming up 6:30 tonight right here. 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
6: Another sizzler for Wednesday, but relief is around the corner. We'll start out with near record warm low temperatures Wednesday morning, ranging from mid-70s to near 80 degrees, and at highs in the low 100s. Cold front's going to move in Wednesday night into Thursday morning, increasing our storm chances and dropping highs into the 80s on Thursday. In the 2 News Weather Center, I'm Chief Meteorologist Michael Sager. Continue.

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3: News. I'm Tom Graham. President Trump will headline a two-day midterm Republican convention starting tomorrow in Texas. He plans to rally supporters and highlight his party's accomplishments.
4: The administration is going to be touting legislative wins, like no tax on tips, overtime, Social Security. But Democrats are also seizing on this. They're looking for a chance at counter-programming and sending a delegation from Washington to join Texas area Democrats here on site.
3: Fox's Jackie Heinrich in Dallas, the head of the Smithsonian Institute, leaving his role. Lonnie Bunch says he'll exit later this year.
5: He has led the Smithsonian, which operates dozens of museums, libraries, and research facilities since 2019. But Smithsonian leadership has faced criticism from President Trump, who accuses the museums of promoting radical transformation of society.
3: Fox's Jared Halpern, America's listening to Fox News.
6: News to the Radio Oklahoma News Network. I'm Ken Johnson. The public may know this week if allegations against a state lawmaker have merit. Our state capitol correspondent, Trey Davis, has more.
7: Accused of improper conduct with chamber staff and potential misuse of public funds, Representative Danny Williams should know his fate this week. The House Rules Committee is meeting behind closed doors Tuesday to receive the results of two investigations into the matter. At some point Wednesday or Thursday, the meeting is expected to be open to the public. Possible outcomes range from clearing Williams to recommending sanctions or expulsion from office.
6: The Heartland Flyer train will keep rolling down the tracks at least through the 2027 year. ODOT Director Tim Gatz says funding determines the future.
8: We will not have the revenue in ODOT's state coffers to be able to meet the requirements of the Amtrak contract after 2027.
6: Radio Oklahoma News Network. I'm Ken Johnson.
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0: 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Morgan Wallen, I'm the problem. All right, well, that's going to wrap it up for me. Jump out of here early because we're going to get you to the Coach's Show. Runt's Barbecue, Ruffers, Coach's Show. Get ready to talk about the game at Claremore coming up this week. And we will join them at Runt's Barbecue. Have yourself a wonderful Tuesday. I'll see you tomorrow. Till then, be yourself because, of course, everyone else is taken. 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
8: Another sizzler for Wednesday, but relief is around the corner. We'll start out with near record warm low temperatures Wednesday morning, ranging from mid-70s to near 80 degrees, and it highs in the low 100s. Cold front's going to move in Wednesday night into Thursday morning, increasing our storm chances and dropping highs into the 80s on Thursday. In the 2 News Weather Center, I'm Chief Meteorologist Michael Sager.
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0: was to be acclimated to the weather conditions, to the heat of August and the early part of September. I have to think after last Friday night's furnace inferno situation in Ruffer Village, you have to be acclimated to it.
1: Yeah, and you know, we've been practicing in the evenings and they've been nice. But Friday night it was hot. I mean, the humidity was up and it was unreasonably hot. But we're getting acclimated to the heat, but what we're not getting acclimated to is sleep. Because we're practicing anywhere from, because we have some junior high games in the evenings, and like today we got up at, I set my alarm about 4:15 a.m. and we started practice at 6 a.m. and then, here we are this evening.
0: And tomorrow, give credit to your guys for the most part. They were where
1: we had
0: supposed
1: a couple
0: to be.
1: Starters show up a little bit late, but otherwise we were 100% on our starters showing up. Now I won't say we were 100% on the JV guys, but. But we had everybody there that we needed there. We had a really good practice. But about 2 or 3 o'clock, I started wearing down.
0: Yeah, I can understand it, especially in today's heat as well. All right, win on the road to Springdale. Win at home against McAllister. Grade your football team's overall picture: offense, defense, special teams, a collective team unit.
1: I'd say because of the adversity we've gone through offensively, I would say maybe a C+. I think there's some things we could do better with what we have. Of course, getting our DJ's done a great job filling in, but Braden McMullen's our starter, and so we're continuing to monitor him, and it's kind of up in the air on this week. But we're looking forward to the day that he comes back. But defensively, I'd still say I'm sure Coach Bryant, he's hard on them too. Again, I'd say a C or C+, because at times they've been outstanding. But in the first half the other night, a pass defense was not great. We gave up one drive where we kind of let them punch it at us a little bit. And I'm basing this on what I think our potential is. And then special teams, again, I mean, it's been it's been up and down. There's been some big plays. And then the other night we had the fumble punt. Late that could have cost us the game. So, again, we're probably in that C to C+ range. And, we want to get that to an A
0: well,
1: by the end of the year. But
0: at the right
1: for
0: time.
1: Where we're at right now, I'm pleased more than anything with the way we've competed and the way we've been able to go finish off games.
0: Well, certainly to have played perfect football through the first two and be 0-2, being 2-0 and seeing your areas for improvement. A lot better this year than a year ago.
1: When we talked about this early in the week, did we play perfect the other night? No, we didn't. But how easily could we be 0-2 right now? It's it's a fine line between being 2-0 and 0-2, and the way you feel about yourself, your confidence level, and all those things, it can dramatically change.
0: Ruffers come home with the win last Friday night against McAllister. They'll go back on the road this Friday night, traveling just up Highway 69, a little bit more to the west to Claremore to take on the Zebras of head coach Jared Hurt. We'll talk more about this week's opponent later on in our Ruffer Coaches Show. We're going to take our opening time out from Russ Barbecue. Everybody's pretty much devoured the food that was on the table, but we'll come back to give you a chance to meet one of the members of the coaching staff who has an integral part in play calling for the Ruffers offense. We'll talk to Jacob Norman after this timeout. We're live at Runs Barbecue on the Tuesday night Muskogee Ruffer Football Coaches Show.
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3: 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The Trail of Tears led the Creek Nation here, where survivors found their new homeland. 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
3: Welcome back to Runt's Barbecue in this Tuesday night edition of the Muskogee Refer Football Coaches Show. Bill Huddleston, along with the head coach of the Muskogee Refers, Dale Condit, and a member of his coaching staff. Dale, you remember a TV show where everyone knows your name?
4: Norm!
3: That's right.
4: Yeah,
3: cheers.
4: I still watch it.
3: And every time this particular member of the staff walks in, or somebody else walks in, they look to his corner of the coach's room. What do they say?
4: Norm.
3: And they say,
4: he
3: Norm!
4: Didn't understand why we were doing that because he's not old enough.
3: He's not old enough to watch the TV show, Cheers, but he is old enough to understand your offense and does a doggone good job of executing the offensive game plan. Jacob Norman, who is our guest here tonight at Runt's Barbecue. And let's talk just a little bit about your thought process during the middle of a game. I mean, I know you put together a lot of what-ifs getting ready for the ball game, but once the game kicks off, how do you go through the assimilation of how to change one play to the next or one series to the next?
5: For me, it's all about being bought into Coach Condit's vision for the team. So our mentality is whatever it takes to win. So whatever I got to do to contribute to that process, that's what I'm doing.
3: Now, you have certain plays, though, for certain packages, certain personnel groupings that they're out on the field. Am I right?
5: Yes, we have a section of our play sheet that's called FYD, Feed Your Dudes. So we've got a Behrman section, a junior section, and a billy ball. So anytime I feel like it's been a little too long since we've got one, I start kind of whispering those in his ear.
3: All right. Now, you also share kind of some of those responsibilities in the offense with Ryan DeVort, and you two guys kind of put your two minds together and then talk with Dale about coming up with the right offensive game plan. Talk to me about that whole process before kickoff on Friday nights.
5: Yes, sir. Well, last year, I mean, me and Dvorak are right beside each other there in the office, so after a full year with them, I think we see things pretty similarly. Obviously, everything I do is based off of what they accomplish up inside, so it's a pretty seamless transition from what they do to what we do.
4: So the people out there understand, Jacob, Coach Norm, is our passing game coordinator
3: right
4: on offense. Ryan Dvorak is our run game coordinator. And then, we'll put those things together. So, you know, on Sundays when we're preparing, I open up this big spreadsheet that has all these situations and plays, and we start typing those in on that sheet. He's doing pass plays, Dvorak's doing run plays, and then I'm trying to just get something in there as quick as I can because they both start filling it out pretty quick as we get a pretty good idea of what we're
3: locking. I am
4: amazed
3: at the way you guys come up with how you put names to certain plays. Whether it's an animal, whether it's a letter, whether it's a color, whether it's something that one particular player or another can associate with. The creativity, Jacob, the way you seem to always find just the right name for a particular play is amazing. And the kids grasp that?
5: More times than not, yeah. I do my best to make it as simplistic as possible.
3: Well, certainly, I know Coach throws in his thoughts too. He's always got a crazy name or two for something.
4: Yeah, mine might be a little more out there.
5: He can be a little more out there. I'm not quite as creative.
3: Exactly. It's all the lions and tigers and bears. Oh my! All right. Let's talk a little bit about you. He mentioned pass game coordinator and how you interact with the receivers, with the quarterbacks, and how you make sure that you have everything finely tuned on Friday nights?
5: Yeah, going into the game, it's just about having them mentally prepared as far as knowing their assignment. During the game, it's more about keeping our composure, having the right attitude, playing with great effort.
3: Dale, the thing I see in Coach Norman is his demeanor, I never see it change. Does it change?
4: A little bit, but it's a good contrast to me. So I need Coach Norman in my world because he definitely keeps me balanced. I feel very, very confident on a Friday night. If I'm needing a pass play, or I'm needing a third down and long, or he has watched so much film. He's going to, and he's already thinking about it. He's going to give me the answer that I feel most confident in. And so I've become, in a very quick time, I've become very confident in his abilities to not only, you know, run our pass game, but he's a guy that could go be a coordinator anywhere in Oklahoma right now and do a great job.
3: Well, he's done a pretty good job of convincing a young lady to be his co-coach. Let's talk, Jacob, a little bit about your new lifestyle, because during the summer you said the I do's and got ready for a new life as a married person.
5: Yes, sir, I did. Thanks to Coach Condit, actually, calling it for us. But she's everything. Olivia's everything you'd want in a wife. She's believes in me, supports me, takes care of everything at the house when I'm gone. She's everything I could ask for, and then some.
3: Without question, that's what it takes, too, because you can't go do what you guys do without that type of home support.
4: No, and it's probably not a lifestyle that's for everyone. The ones of us that love it, there's, you know, it's, it becomes a passion and an understanding by everybody involved. And if you don't understand that, it can become very challenging, I would guess. I've been very fortunate. Sherry's like, I've had a few superintendents along the way tell me she's the model coach's wife. So, yeah, those gals are a lot of times underappreciated, for sure.
3: Do they come home? Has Olivia come home and said, you can't believe what they set up in the stands when you call that play?
5: She's mentioned it.
4: Yeah. She don't even tell me. She don't even tell me. I can't imagine what all she's heard over the years, but she don't even tell me.
3: Yeah, well, it's sometimes better not said than said, right? All right, last question for you, Jacob. On the roster, if you look down through here, there are two coaches whose last name is Norman. Talk to me about this brotherly relationship growing up, what it was like for you and Dalton as you guys both got into the coaching profession, but how competitive was your relationship with your brother?
5: It's pretty cool. I mean, we were just hip to hip forever. We were bunk beds our whole life. Four classes over, so we never played together, but we were just always playing in the backyard, shooting in the backyard. Obviously watched him play all throughout high school, watched him go to college. So watching him come coach has been a pretty cool experience.
3: Obviously, I'm sure there were some, at times, knockdown dragouts in the backyard.
5: Every now and again, but we're usually on the same team.
3: Well, if you take a look, you kind of have to double-take Dale to make sure you see the right one.
4: Yeah, they look very similar.
3: They do indeed.
4: And they're both great, and they have differences, and it's funny, they kind of balance each other on their strengths as receiver guys, but very fortunate to have Dalton in it. You know, he's doing a lot to help run our junior high program, and again, he's a guy that's definitely capable of if Norm bailed out on us, Dalton could step right in and do a lot of what he's doing. So,
3: Jacob, let's talk about. I want to ask you your favorite play. Coach says we got to come up with the game winner. We got to come up with the Jacob Norman special.
4: Down, you got to give him. He was going to want details. Down, distance, where are we at?
5: I like specifications, yeah.
3: All right. How about? It is third down.
5: All right.
3: 12 yards to go.
5: All right.
3: And we have 45 seconds left in the game, and you're at your own 39-yard line.
5: All right.
3: Is that enough specs?
4: We got one timeout left still.
3: You have one timeout.
5: All right. I'm going to definitely get some version of cross. So we'll have a deep go on the outside. We'll have a cross. And since it's late in the game, we'll probably bring a dig behind it, get some open spacing, hit it running.
4: I hope Claremore's not watching.
5: I hope not.
3: All right.
5: I don't like cross.
3: I hate it. All right. Jacob Norman, he is the passing game coordinator. He's known to everybody in the Muskogee River football locker room as Norm.
4: Norm.
3: only because of his last name and because of his heart and his love for Ruffer football. We're going to take a quick timeout when we come back. Before I do this, I need to let you talk about your special guest that you have, because you've got a couple of game changers that come out of your player unit that have been very integral to the Ruffer success. Talk about Junior McNack and also the speedster, Damarian Berryman.
5: Yeah, well, Junior's kind of our leader. He kind of sets the tone for us. He's kind of our do-it-all guy. Right now he's doing a little more of the dirty work than he'd maybe prefer to do, but he's the amount of selflessness from these two, blocking without the football, running off the football, just doing all the little things that it takes to win, is something I'm most proud of. Damarian is like lightning in a bottle. He's, anytime he touches it, there's a chance he can go. So that gives us a lot of hope, maybe when we're not feeling it, because anytime he
3: for
5: gets
3: that
5: it,
3: situation that it just dialed up, that might be the go-to guy.
5: Yeah, he might be.
3: He might be. We weren't going to let the cat out of the bag, but we're going to give you a chance to meet those two playmakers, Junior McNack and also Damarian Berryman. They'll join us in our next segment of the Tuesday Night Ruffer Football Coaches Show, live from Runs Barbecue.
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3: Welcome back to Runt's Barbecue. We continue this week's Muskogee Ruffer Football Coaches Show live from Runt's Barbecue. And Dale, I know that during the break you were talking with the owner, Russell Pratt, who's been here 25 years. And from day one all the way to today, he's bled green and white. 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
4: Yeah, pregame meal. And if I showed you a plate of food that he provides for every player, coach, and trainer on the team, you'd be very impressed. I mean, it's been high quality, been great food. We couldn't be more appreciative of what he provides for
3: us. And just as all of us experience each and every Tuesday night, if you leave here, if you're one of the patrons that come in to eat at Runt's Barbecue and you leave hungry, you got nobody to blame but yourself, because the helpings are McNack style.
4: Plenty. In fact, this is not Damarian's. This is my take home. So, yeah, there's And everything you get's good. I mean, we're coming here however many weeks in a row, and I can mix it up and have something a little bit different every week, and it's always good.
3: Well, speaking of mixing things up,
4: yeah,
3: we got a couple of characters with us tonight that know how to mix things up on the offensive side of things because they've been some of your heroes in the first two victories of the season.
4: Yeah, and these guys, you know, they worked for it. They're the kind that you can depend on to be there every day. They're going to be there all summer, 7-on-7s. They're going to do all the things required to really hone in on their skills and their craft. And they've worked hard for it, and it's paying off with big wins. And they've been a big part of both of those.
3: Just to the immediate left, Coach Cunnett is the speedster. We'll call him that. Demarion Berryman, who's had his opportunity to shine in that rougher uniform, and then the guy on the far end of the table truly needs no introduction, at least with his last name being Macnack, because last Friday night over the PA announcer, I think they got Dad's name wrong, did they not?
4: You're on the radio, yeah. You can't just nod.
3: You gotta speak. Come on, now. You're always talking. Your last name is Macnack. Always talking.
10: Yeah, they call me Arthur. I heard it. I heard it after the game from like 15 different people.
3: I bet
10: like,
3: you did.
10: Who is this?
3: All right, both you guys have been integral parts, and in the game at Springdale, in back-to-back possessions after Braden went down, DJ comes in at quarterback, but nobody panicked. How did you guys keep DJ calm, cool, and collected, and then go make the plays? Like on your first reception, it was 6 points, and then on the very next possession, Junior, you're taking it to the house.
11: Just trusting the instincts that we know that he have and staying calm, not getting too stressed over anything, just stay on our level.
3: All right, Junior, you've kind of put yourself in a position to be a leader with this football team. What did you feel like your responsibility was when that injury occurred and DJ gets forced into the heat of the battle? Did you say anything to him or did you just look his way and say, we got this?
10: It was just more of a look, like you've practiced with us, you've thrown us multiple times, just come in here and just do what you've been doing at practice, and we'll have your back through it.
3: Okay.
4: Yeah, back was against the wall, and it was like, boom, there goes
3: Demarion. I mean, it was 13-0, and we were down.
4: And well, it says 13-all, and these two both made big plays, so.
3: Indeed they have. Now, through the first two games, Demarion has 5 receptions, if I looked at the stats correctly.
4: Probably about right.
3: 3 of those have been to the end zone.
4: Yep.
3: What is making that possible for you? How are you able to elude would-be tacklers, see somebody coming from a different angle, twist the hips, move the feet all at the same time, and then explode past them?
11: I would say just trusting my blockers, following my blockers, keeping doing what I do best at practice and
3: what are you looking for when you're looking downfield trying to pick up a blocker? Because you know if you can get to the edge or if you can get just a little bit of a crease, you got the wheels to take it all the way.
11: Yeah.
3: Talk to me what you're looking for, though, in trying to pick up that blocker, whether it's Junior or whether it's one of those big uglies that get downfield, one of the big heavies that get downfield to try to protect you as well. What are you looking for to try to pick up that blocker?
11: Basically getting in his chest, basically getting my hands hooked up, not staying low, getting down up in his chest, and not letting him drive me back.
4: He's being humble because he said he's relying on his blockers. He did have one guy blocked, but I think at least on 2 of the 3 scores, he's had to make one guy miss, and the guy underestimated how fast he was fixing to get between him and
3: right.
4: And the other guy, and if you've ever seen his calves, you'd know why. He is a muscled up little dude, and he is extremely strong for his size and very, very explosive. And here's the most important thing is he's very determined. I can remember from the day I met Demarion, I thought I'm going to like this kid. I mean, he told me right away that he's going to be one of our better receivers. He was going to make plays, and he has never made me feel anything different than that.
3: I know all the players like to see their name in the social media. Offensive Player of the Week. What was your reaction to that post on the Facebook?
11: I seen it. It was pretty good. I'm excited to be Offensive Player of the Game. So.
3: Okay, now let's pass it on down the table. Junior, you've grown up as a rougher. I mean, you haven't had an opportunity to be anything else but a Muskogee rougher and a Muskogee rougher football player. How has that changed you or influenced you to a more dedicated way each and every day?
10: It's It's been different. Well, not different. It's more of a like a. I don't know how you say it, but like a culture. Like everybody knows, like you're down here. If you're here, you're playing football or you're doing some type of sport, and you're just. It's just big. It's big down here.
3: Yeah, and you know you're going to get a lot of support, not only from your teammates and your coaches, but also the family, too. And they are loud, and they are proud of anybody that wears the green and white, especially if there's a McNack name attached to it.
10: Yeah. For my pops and my uncles, they definitely hold me high to their standards.
3: They hold you accountable is what they do. I've seen it firsthand. All right, now I asked DeMarian about how he makes his presence happen, how he makes the big plays. You've had a chance to be on both sides as a receiver scoring touchdowns, but then last week came up with a game-changing moment with the interception in the end zone. What were you looking at knowing that McAllister was trying to take it over the top and get the go-ahead points, and you were able to pick off the pass?
10: Well, it was in that moment I knew it was fourth down, and I was like, "It's like they're gonna either throw a go ball or a slant. That's what they've been throwing mostly all game." And so I was like, "I'm gonna just trust in my back pedal, and then if I see ball, get ball." And then he threw the ball up, and I was like, "Well, there it goes."
3: There it goes, and there it went, Coach.
4: That was it. And then when he had to make one first down, and we pulled the O, drew them offside. We made five on first down and drew them offsides on second, and then game was over.
3: Exactly. Guys, we're only two games into this season, but DeMarian, how far can this football team go and how much better can we become?
11: We can be state champions, though, for sure.
3: Okay, Junior?
10: Yeah, I feel it would be really great with key pieces coming back, hopefully, this week, hopefully. I feel we'll be top of 6A Tiafo will be the best.
3: Dale, I don't know if you saw a couple of the rankings, but the Ruffers with the 2-0 start because of others maybe not doing as well, but whatever the cause, taking care of your own business, you've climbed to the number 2 ranking 6A2.
4: No, I didn't see it.
3: I know coaches never look at rankings.
4: I've been at practice. I've been watching film or trying to fix Norm's playlist.
3: All right, now, before you guys get out of here, I know you both studied the menu thoroughly, examined it very closely. DeMarian, what was your pick from the menu here at Runt's Barbecue, and how good was it?
11: I think I had the Ashley's Chicken. I got off what he ordered. He told me that's what the best thing was, so I just tried it out with him.
3: And what else did you have to go along with it?
11: Mac and cheese.
3: All right. Yes, Anthony McNack Jr., what was your hand-picked selection? Because we know there is a McNack menu in the back in the kitchen.
10: I got the Ashley's Chicken, too. It was the honey barbecue one, and I got fries for my side.
3: And how good was it?
10: It was amazing.
3: Nothing left, right?
10: There's some left, but not really much.
3: But it's going home with you.
10: Yeah.
3: All right, guys. Hey, good luck to you this Friday night. We go on the road. Do you like playing on the road? Do you like road games? Or does it matter where the Ruffers play, DeMarian?
11: I don't think it matters where we play. We're going to do our job either way to go.
3: Junior?
10: Yeah, same. Wherever we at, we just going to ball.
4: Fields are all the same.
3: They're all 100 yards long.
4: Pretty much all of them have turf anymore. But, yeah, it'll there's not much better than playing at Ruffer Village. But we most of the places we go play are really nice. And, you know, it's kind of fun to see the new venues. And so we'll be ready. There's a certain amount of there's something about road games that I appreciate. Just, you know, a lot of things I don't have to mess with. I get on the bus. And then we're going to go play football.
3: You can lock in and be ready to go when the whistle sounds. Where's number 11? Makes big things happen in a blink of an eye, DeMarian Behrman. And then the young man down on the far end who doesn't wear the glasses like he has on here tonight. He just makes plays with his vision and with his feet. He wears the number 6, Anthony McNack Jr. We'll come back. We'll talk about this week's opponent for the Ruffers on the road, the Zebras of Claremore, with head coach Dale Conant. We return to Russ Barbecue on the Tuesday night Coach's Show.
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